0: New week of Backstage Country with a brand new host. She's had 4 number one songs. 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That's scheduled, by the way. I am just tired looking at a girl, but guys, it has been a minute since she's been here. We're so happy she's back. Carly Pierce, welcome.
1: Hi, it has been a while, but I'm so happy to be here. With you, Elena, and everyone listening. I plan to tell you a lot of stories behind the cuts from my just released album, Honest Woman, including my latest song with Riley Green, If I Don't Leave, I'm Gonna Stay, and so much more.
0: Oh yeah, we got a lot to get to. Plenty of time to do that because Carly is gonna be here all week long, so let's go.

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0: It's Backstage Country. I'm Elena. We got Carly Pierce here this week, all week long, which means we get to talk about all kinds of stuff.
1: I love it.
0: Including the new album, yes. Honest Woman, which we have been playing tracks this week, and I love digging into those. But I also wanted to dig into it as a whole, because mm-hmm. you are a co-producer mm-hmm. on this album. The second time around you've done this, right? Mm-hmm. You did it with Hummingbird. Do you find yourself feeling even closer to the project when you are co-producing it?
1: Oh my gosh. I feel closer to this project than I ever have.
0: Really?
1: I worked with my longtime friend, Ben West, yes. who's killing it. We've known each other for 10 years. We met through Busby. And I always felt like Ben, when we would write a song together, we wrote Show Me Around together for Busby. And when he would make a demo, long before he was producing records, I liked the demo more than I would like the song on my album. And finally, in this moment, we got to make this album. And it was the most fun I have ever had making an album. It was the most inspired. He trusted me. He was in the trenches with me. He would never, you know, as late as I wanted to go, we were doing it. And I just feel like it is such a reflection. This is the album that I used to say 29 was the album that you should listen to. You should listen to Honest Woman.
0: I would agree with that.
1: Yeah.
0: And when you say in the trenches, what is an example for people that have no idea what it's like creating mm-hmm. a creative project in any way or form? Like, what is it like? What is an example of being in the trenches with this?
1: You know, like, we're working on a song and we're still trying to dig in it, and maybe it's 10 p.m. and he's not going to give up. We're locked in. He doesn't care about, you know, where he has to be or if it's after 5 p.m. He bleeds the records that he makes, and he bleeds music, and he wanted to try things and gave me the space to do that, and I've just never had that.
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1: Hey, it's Carly Pierce. Stick around because we are going to share some new music you're going to love. 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

0: It's Backstage Country. I'm Elena. We got Carly Pierce co-hosting with me this week. And Carly, there's a lot going on in your life. Obviously, the new music, which we talked a lot about. But I always find it hilarious just like seeing what news cycles will latch onto. And recently, they ran with this story of, you know, I'm content not having kids. Was that surprising to you to see how much? Yeah, I mean, like, it was wild. It was everywhere.
1: My boyfriend was like, I've gotten like 4 notifications about you not wanting kids on like my Google, my Yahoo. It's so funny. It was just a little TikTok video
0: right,
1: where
0: like
1: I was answering this girl.
0: Yeah.
1: I don't know why. I love that I'm like this, but I'm not afraid to say anything.
0: Yeah.
1: So like in a world where it's like, oh, don't say that. Like, you can't say that you don't want to have kids.
0: Mm-hmm.
1: I just answered an honest question where I was like, you know, I love children. I love my friends' children. I don't think I want children.
0: Mm.
1: And that was like so shocking for people. And
0: it was everywhere.
1: I know. I was like, what the heck?
0: And I was also thinking, like, while I'm seeing it all being latched onto, I'm like, you've said stuff like this too before. Like, I feel like it wasn't like new news, but damn.
1: Oh my God. It was everywhere. And it's just funny. Like, I think we have to start understanding, like, there are different dreams for different people. And like, maybe you still live in your small town and you're like content working whatever, and then you look at my life and you're like, I could never do that. Or I look at my friends who have, they like rock having 4 kids and like it's nothing, and I'm like, I can't even like keep my own head on straight. There's no way I could do that. And then they look at me and they're like, how do you live on a tour bus with 4 boys? Like, everybody has a different path. Mm-hmm. And I think like normalizing that is great, but like I was very surprised.
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14: Good evening, everybody. We're wrapping up a beautiful Labor Day across the Ohio Valley, and that quiet weather isn't going anywhere just yet. Tonight's temperatures falling back into the upper 50s with partly cloudy skies making things perfect if you're looking to hit up the grill. Tomorrow brings another dry day with a mix of sun and clouds and temperatures warming up just a little bit warmer into those low to middle 80s. Our next meaningful opportunity for rain doesn't look to arrive until around Wednesday, so enjoy this nice, pleasant stretch of dry weather. I'm meteorologist Emma Keegan with WTOV 9.
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2: 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I'm this week's host, Carly Pierce.
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0: It's Backstage Country. I'm Elena. We got Carly Pierce here all week talking about all kinds of stuff, including the new album, Honest Women. Carly, the word vulnerable is being used, like, I mean, so much around this album. And I feel like it's always been used for you. I mean, you've, over the last decade, been very vulnerable with all of us as fans and through your music and everything. But does this, and I'm curious because I'm hearing it so much, does this feel like a different level of vulnerability that you've reached with this album, or does it feel in line with this past decade?
1: It's funny. I feel like a lot of people are like, was there a song on here that you were afraid to let out in the world? And I'm like, have you been following me for the last like decade? Like, this is like my bread and butter. Uh-huh. Whether it's talking about, you know, my heartbreak in my marriage, or pulling an extension out of my hair, or talking about, you know,
0: this. You've never been shy about it.
1: I've never been afraid of falling on stage, like showing that.
0: Yes.
1: I think vulnerability has always been a part of me because I'm just a very what you see is what you get type of person. I don't know how to turn that off, even as an artist. Like, I don't know how to do that. I think that what this album, maybe what people are referring to, I feel like I've opened up my vulnerability to a lot of different things. It's not just, here's this song and this about a heartbreak. And I'm almost like peeling back layers of like, okay, well, here's a heartbreak of comparison, or here's talking about religion, or here's talking about your dreams, maybe not always feeling like they got you to the place that you thought, or they didn't fulfill you, or talking about my mom. It's like all these different parts that I think maybe people are seen as like a next level, which is what I wanted to do.
0: Yeah. And you'll always want to do that.
1: Right? Always.
0: Yeah.
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I'm Carly Pierce, your Backstage Country host this week, featuring cuts from my just-released album, Honest Woman. And coming up, the story behind my current single with Riley Green, If I Don't Leave, I'm Gonna Stay.

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1: It's Backstage Country. We've got Carly Pierce here. I'm so excited that you're here, that we can talk about all this new music. It's finally out there. It's not just yours anymore.
2: Thank the Lord.
1: I know. I bet that that's got to be such a relief.
2: Yes.
1: And one of these, your collaboration with Riley Green, I mean, that had to have been a relief even just earlier this year when you announced that it was him that you were going to be teaming up with.
2: So excited.
1: Because what a secret to keep. I mean, how long did you keep that in your back pocket?
2: This was one of the last songs that we recorded for the album.
1: Oh.
2: So I didn't have to wait that long
1: okay.
2: on this one. But I was so excited and couldn't wait for people to hear it because I think it's a really special duet.
1: Did you always want it to be a feature? Like it was always a duet?
2: Mm-hmm. I did. And again, people ask me all the time, like, how do you pick your duet partners? Mm-hmm. I just had this feeling that he was the right voice. I could hear him singing it. I sent it to him and he immediately said he was in.
1: So being able to see the immediate success that this song has seen and people just salivating over it. I mean, the video alone and then the song, just it's, we get requests for it all the time. Just what is it like watching this in real time and the success of this song?
2: It's fun. I mean, getting to kind of have an idea in your head and watch it come to life and it kind of exceed what you hoped for is really a fun thing. And I'm such a fan of other artists. So getting to collaborate and tell stories that you need kind of two people to tell is so fun.
1: Yeah. You tell this story, like I said, in the video as well.
2: Mm-hmm.
1: You know, we were all freaking out. We're like, oh my God, it's so steamy. It's just a beautiful video.
2: Thank you.
1: But how did your mans feel about watching this video?
2: I feel like that's always the question of the hour.
1: Right? I mean, I'm curious.
2: I mean, to be honest, no pun intended, he didn't love it because he's a man. I always say, like, if he was a country artist and he was like, I'm going to go do this video with Ella, I'd be like, no, you're not.
1: Yeah.
2: No, you are not. But he's such a cheerleader for me.
1: Wow.
2: And he was as supportive as he could be through that, but he was ready for it to be over.
1: Did he watch it?
2: He watched the video once. Everybody in my life, like, right now, he watched it once and he said, you did a really good job. I don't really want to see it again.
1: Let me erase that from my memory. Let's Men in Black that.
2: Just exactly. He's like, we're good. I don't really want to talk about it again. That was fine. Okay, bye.
1: Perfect. Yeah. Good for him. Will you go ahead and introduce this song? Because I want to hear it over and over again.
2: Yes. Hey, it's Carly Pierce. And this is If I Don't Leave, I'm Gonna Stay, featuring Riley Green off of my new album, Honest Woman, on Backstage Country.
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10: WTUZ Country Weather. Good evening, everybody. We're wrapping up a beautiful Labor Day across the Ohio Valley, and that quiet weather isn't going anywhere just yet. Tonight's temperatures falling back into the upper 50s with partly cloudy skies making things perfect if you're looking to hit up the grill. Tomorrow brings another dry day with a mix of sun and clouds and temperatures warming up just a little bit warmer into those low to middle 80s. Our next meaningful opportunity for rain doesn't look to arrive until around Wednesday, so enjoy this nice, pleasant stretch of dry weather. I'm meteorologist Emma Keegan with WTOV 9.
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0: It's Backstage Country. Carly Pearce is your host this week. We're talking about the new album, and earlier we played Dream Come True. This song, like I was saying, absolutely beautiful, heartbreaking at the same time, but the way that you end it, talking about your mom, mm-hmm. and it leaves you with a lump in your throat. And I have to ask, how is your mom doing?
1: This was a piece of my story that I had never really publicly talked about. And my mom and I, we are so close. She moved me to Pigeon Forge so I could sing at Dollywood when I was 16. And she moved me to Nashville. And it was her dream as well. But this very dream, when she got sick, it became the thing that was taking me away from her. And so it was a very odd feeling that I was ready to share. But what's crazy is she's doing so good. She's doing so good right now. And she didn't love that I put her in a song because she's very private. But I knew that it would be a moment probably that really got people choked up.
0: Did that turn into a conversation with her?
1: It did. And she knows, your mom knows more than anybody. I feel like moms just have this thing. But she knew I was struggling, and she knew that this song was hard, and she knew that this song was what I was living in that moment. And I think she allowed me to put her in a song because she knew it was a very big part of my story.
0: How does she feel listening to the song? Like, can she listen to it?
1: My parents each have listened to it once.
0: Only once.
1: There's several songs on the album they can only listen to once.
0: I can understand
1: that. Dream Come True is one of them.
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0: I'm Elena. We got Carly Pierce hosting this week. And Carly, I just love seeing this glow about you. I mean, where you're at right now seems so wonderful and lovely. And I love to see it. But I mean, here we are post-album release.
1: Yes.
0: Pre-tour,
1: yes.
0: Just about to kick off. New label.
1: Yes.
0: What seems to be a beautiful relationship. How would you describe this season of life for you?
1: Whew, I'm good on change. It's been a lot of change in the last 6 months.
0: It has, no kidding.
1: My goodness. But yeah, you know.
0: Yeah.
1: I feel really content and happy with where I'm at. I feel really happy with my home life. And I haven't, of course, I'm so vulnerable. There's been a lot of things behind the scenes over the last 5 years that have been really hard for me. And, you know, people are always like, oh, she can't keep a relationship and yada, yada, whatever. People have no idea what really goes on behind the scenes. And to be able to confidently tell you, I have a very good and stable and steady person in my life, that's a really special thing. And I think has just allowed me to feel settled and not anxious and just in a really good place. And yeah, I really like this season of life.
0: Yeah, as you should, and celebrate it.
1: Yeah.
0: Yeah. Is your man, he's not in the music industry?
1: Hell
0: or anything,
1: no.
0: Right?
1: No. Heck no. He is not in music. He has built his own company and is very successful. And I think what we both probably were lacking in other relationships is finding someone who really has that drive to succeed and can really be a cheerleader.
0: That's harder to find than most
1: people
0: think.
1: Hard.
0: Yeah.
1: It's really hard. And it's a really special thing to get to see what he's built, and he feels the same way about me.
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13: Good evening, everybody. We're wrapping up a beautiful Labor Day across the Ohio Valley, and that quiet weather isn't going anywhere just yet. Tonight's temperatures falling back into the upper 50s with partly cloudy skies making things perfect if you're looking to hit up the grill. Tomorrow brings another dry day with a mix of sun and clouds and temperatures warming up just a little bit warmer into those low to middle 80s. Our next meaningful opportunity for rain doesn't look to arrive until around Wednesday, so enjoy this nice, pleasant stretch of dry weather. I'm meteorologist Emma Keegan with WTOV 9.
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0: Elena here with this week's co-host Carly Pierce, who has been telling us all about the new album.
1: So when it comes to producing, though, like producing yourself is a really interesting concept because that could be everybody's like worst enemy kind of thing. You know, what kind of skills did you have to acquire or like really get comfortable with in order to be able to hear yourself from a producer standpoint?
2: I think you have to be assertive in what you want. I know in the past, even when I wasn't co-producing, if I'm honest, there are moments I should have co-produced. I should have gotten credit. But I didn't get the credit because I didn't speak up and I wasn't like assertive enough, but I was giving the ideas.
1: Yes.
2: And I think the longer that you go along, and silently, you may know that even if you don't get the credit, you start to trust yourself. And I think in this particular place in my life, I felt really confident that I could go in there and say, let's try this, let's try that. And sometimes I was wrong, but giving this, like Ben gave me the space to do that. And I think every artist is different. Producers usually don't want me in the room when we're doing vocals because I'm so crazy and OCD and I want to sit there and I want to watch them like tune vocals and I want to see
1: like,
2: and they're
1: every
2: like
1: single
2: get
1: note.
2: Out of here. Yeah. So I can become a bit neurotic in it, but it's because I just love the process. And I've always been somebody, even as a kid, my ear is really good. I know how I want something to sound.
1: Mm-hmm. Well, I always do find it interesting that, you know, from early on in careers, I hear artists talk about this a lot, like not knowing really, not having that comfort area yet of being able to speak your mind when you're in the studio and being able, and I get it, but I never thought about it until like, you know, a few years ago when I was really starting to talk to people about this. But for you, where did that shift happen to where you knew that you could speak up and where you knew that your opinion mattered?
2: I think when you're writing songs, like I started to trust my instinct there. I knew what I wanted on demos. And then in the studio throughout the years, like even going back to Every Little Thing.
1: Yeah.
2: Busby and I kind of got in an argument, and you know, I'm a brand new artist, of how stripped down I wanted that song to be. And he did not like that.
1: Oh.
2: But he did it because he wanted me to. So from the beginning, I was right. And again, I'm not saying that trust me, I have horrendous ideas, but there were enough little moments where when I really felt it in my core, no, it should be like this, I was right. So I think going along in the journey, you start to just kind of check mark those moments where you're like, I wasn't wrong. Like, and that
1: it builds
2: like, quiet
1: that confidence.
2: Yeah.
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it's Carly Pierce. Stick around because we are going to share some new music you're going to love. The Backstage Breakout single is coming your way in just a few on Backstage Country.

0: coming up this hour with Elena and Carly Pierce.
1: We are so different. I'm like in sync and whatever.
2: 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Baby,

0: I'm Elena. We got Carly Pierce hosting this week. And Carly, I just love seeing this glow about you. I mean, where you're at right now seems so wonderful and lovely. And I love to see it. But I mean, here we are post-album release.
1: Yes.
0: New label.
1: Yes.
0: What seems to be a beautiful relationship.
1: I have a very good and stable and steady person in my life. That's a really special thing. And I think has just allowed me to feel settled and not anxious and just in a really good place. And yeah, I really like this season of life.
0: Yeah, as you should, and celebrate it.
1: Yeah.
0: Yeah. What was the first time that he listened to the album, or was he listening to each song individually? Like, what was his experience like through this?
1: So when we started dating, he didn't know who I was.
0: And really?
1: I loved it. I loved it.
0: That's the best.
1: I loved it.
0: Goals.
1: You know when they did those like Spotify Wrapped of your age, like based on the music that you listen to? Mine was 22. His was 81.
0: Amazing.
1: Jordan is a, he is a Frank Sinatra, like symphony, you know. We are so different. I'm like in sync and whatever.
0: Yep. But you're a millennial.
1: Exactly. He did not know who I was. And it's been so sweet. As soon as we started dating, I've had guys in the past not buy my album when it comes out, and they're my boyfriend. Several. He bought every single album, every vinyl, was like following me on all the things. And he was like, oh my gosh. So I was kind of finishing the album when we started dating last spring. And he got to kind of walk that with me, and he is just the biggest champion. What If You Love Me, the bluegrass song, is his absolute favorite. He loves that. But he's been like, this is your best music you've ever made. Like, kind of like I'm getting to see almost, and this is funny, but like, you know, he's not a child, but like there's a childlike admiration for my music through him, where he just has kind of no clue how the music business works. And he's just like, this is like, you're the best singer, and these are such great songs, and like, it's so great. You're going to be so great.
0: It's like whimsical.
1: It's so sweet.
0: Yeah. Oh, yeah. I love hearing that.
1: It's so great.
0: So he's probably got this on replay now.
1: When I'm on the road, he'll like post videos where he's up in our music room, like listening to my music. He's very cute.
0: I love this for you,
1: Carly. Me too.
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0: Good evening, everybody. We're wrapping up a beautiful Labor Day across the Ohio Valley, and that quiet weather isn't going anywhere just yet. Tonight's temperatures falling back into the upper 50s with partly cloudy skies making things perfect if you're looking to hit up the grill. Tomorrow brings another dry day with a mix of sun and clouds and temperatures warming up just a little bit warmer into those low to middle 80s. Our next meaningful opportunity for rain doesn't look to arrive until around Wednesday, so enjoy this nice, pleasant stretch of dry weather. I'm meteorologist Emma Keegan with WTOV 9.
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0: What a great first day with Carly Pierce here on Backstage Country. I'm Elena. You up for another day of this?
1: I wouldn't miss it, Elena. So much fun hanging out with y'all. And I will be back tomorrow for more stories behind the songs on my new album, What's Happening in My World, and more.
0: We can't wait. Rest up. We'll see y'all back here tomorrow on Backstage Country. You always

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1: Blake Shelton. From the heart of the Hill Country in Texas, to the factories back home, to the truckers keeping this great country rolling.
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3: Hey, it's Tuesday, everybody. Welcome to show number 1705. It's me, your host, Granger Smith. It's After Midnight. Got some good news on the way to read for you. I've also got some Nashville news with Ann Hudson. Stories about your favorite stars out there in Nashville, what they're up to. All this here with a whole bunch of good country music on the way. And it's hour number one. I'm with you till the sun comes up, but it begins right here. It's After Midnight. Happy Tuesday.

0: All right, here's a good news story. Listen to this. Ohio construction crews rescue a kitten from an excavator. This sounds crazy, but hang on. Workers heard a kitten trapped inside one of their excavators and freed her. Unable to find her mother, she got fostered and became healthy. Her name is Sue, after the Komatsu excavator that she was found in. She is now, of course, the crew's unofficial shop cat, and she has received gifts from fans online. Hopefully, she's getting mini mice out of that shop.
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I got a good topic I want to discuss next hour. Who does fall remind you of? Call me. We'll talk next hour about this. I want to put you on the air. 866-607-8383.

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1: Hey Razor, this is James from Dundalk, Maryland. 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You're doing a great job. 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

0: Ann Hudson coming in with the latest Nashville updates. Ann, what do you have for us today?
1: Oh, Granger, I love this so much. One country superstar is taking his talent outside the concert arena, and this time, more than bragging rights are on the line. The story coming up in your Nashville news next.

0: News from Nashville's Music Row. It's Ann Hudson.
1: So Cody Johnson is ready to cowboy up once again. He's announced his third annual Cody Johnson Championship event happening October 6th through the 11th in Belton, Texas. The competition gives both professional and amateur ropers a chance to compete for major money and prizes. It also includes the Champs for Charity Gala featuring an auction and an acoustic performance from Cody himself. The gala has already raised more than $1.25 million for charity in its first 2 years. Wow, I just saw that Jason Isbell and several other musicians have filed a lawsuit against the AI music company Suno, accusing it of commercially exploiting their identities without permission. Suno allows users to generate music resembling specific performers, and according to the lawsuit, entering Jason's name produced an Americana song called Paper Bell that allegedly imitated both his voice and his distinctive musical style.
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11: Tonight's temperatures falling back into the upper 50s with partly cloudy skies making things perfect if you're looking to hit up the grill. Tomorrow brings another dry day with a mix of sun and clouds and temperatures warming up just a little bit warmer into those low to middle 80s. Our next meaningful opportunity for rain doesn't look to arrive until around Wednesday, so enjoy this nice, pleasant stretch of dry weather. I'm meteorologist Emma Keegan with WTOV9.
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Jump in on the conversation, too. We're talking country, life, faith, and the road ahead. 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
5: Welcome to Tuesday, everybody. It's After Midnight. I'm your host, Granger Smith. Hey, who does fall remind you of? That's the question we're asking. Call me with this, 866-607-8383. I've also got Earl Dibbles Jr., the country boy with a dumb criminal story, and a whole bunch of good country music. Hey, whatever the reason you're up late or up early, it's hour number two, and you're not alone. I'm with you. It's After Midnight.

0: Thanks so much for staying up with us. 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
1: Topic of the hour, we're asking this question. Who does fall remind you of? We've talked before about what does fall remind you of, or what are you looking forward to most in the season of fall? But the question now is, who does fall remind you of? In fact, when I just said that, what popped in your mind? 866-607-8383.
2: Yeah, the fall, it reminds me of Old Yeller. I remember growing up as a youngin', and it was in the fall, and that's all we watched was Old Yeller, back to back to back. Gotta give credit to Old Yeller.
1: You know, I used to record that. I had the VHS, and I recorded it off of whatever, I don't know if it was Disney or like one of those, you know, like remember Disney when Disney was cool, and they would have like Sunday night movies, and you knew what was coming because your TV guide, and you could pop in that VHS, and I recorded Old Yeller in that way, and then would watch it over and over and over, and I still cry every time Old Yeller dies. 866-607-8383.
3: My parents always did a lot of canning and prepping for winter, making sure we'd had enough green beans and tomatoes and all kinds of different things to eat in the winter time when the times were hard. And it was part of our heritage because my grandparents did that and my great-grandparents. And we were taught as Christians to prepare for the hard times. So my parents prepared us to prepare for the hard times of winter. And I'm so thankful for them.
1: You know, I envy that in a certain way. I envy prepping in the fall because here in Texas, you know, we've got to like prep in June because, you know, our gardens are starting to go out by July. They're all burning up. So this idea of prepping in the fall is foreign. But by the time in Central Texas it gets to be fall, it's been like a month since anything has grown in the garden. And then it starts growing again as the weather cools a little bit. But that's an interesting perspective. 866-607-8383. Who does fall remind you of?
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0: bringing bread to the stores early this morning in upstate New York, Syracuse. Keep doing what you're doing, brother. Love it.
1: Hey, thanks for listening to After Midnight, buddy. I really appreciate that.

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Wait until you hear how one Texas neighbor turned the tables with just a camera and a little country justice. Earl Dibbles Jr. is going to share this dumb criminal story with us next.

0: It's time for Earl Dibbles and Dumb Criminals on After Midnight.
1: So get this. Some feller stole a shiny 2024 Dodge Charger in Friendswood, Texas, around 3:45 in the daggum morning. The folks that owned it got one of them doorbell camera things, and sure enough, it caught old Dummy breaking in and taking off like it was Talladega. A couple hours later, their neighbor Brad, good dude, drives a Silverado, you know, he hears tires squealing like a stuck hog, runs outside and sees that same old Charger flying down the street. Well, not long after, the fancy car sitting in a ditch all busted up. And Brad rolls up and snaps a pic, and this lowlife actually laughs and says, "Too bad you didn't get my face. It's stolen." Buddy, let me tell you, Brad did get your face. HD, baby. Next thing, the thief goes off saying some real nasty stuff, throws a threat, and takes off running. Cops got the pics now. I hope he's running fast because country boys are coming for him.
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12: Tonight's temperatures falling back into the upper 50s with partly cloudy skies making things perfect if you're looking to hit up the grill. Tomorrow brings another dry day with a mix of sun and clouds and temperatures warming up just a little bit warmer into those low to middle 80s. Our next meaningful opportunity for rain doesn't look to arrive until around Wednesday, so enjoy this nice, pleasant stretch of dry weather. I'm meteorologist Emma Keegan with WTOV9.
0: Club. This is what After Midnight sounds like. I got a

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1: She was storming through the house that day, and I could tell she was leaving. And I thought, oh, she'll be back, till she turned around and pointed.

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5: Hey, thanks for starting your Tuesday here with me on After Midnight. Y'all, what's up? I'm Granger Smith, your host. I have some things that went down on this day in history I want to talk about coming up, plus some Nashville news with Ann Hudson. She's going to talk about her favorite stars out there in Nashville and what they're up to. All of this here early on a Tuesday. I'm glad you're with me. Keep that station here.

0: It's one of the most popular statues in the entire world, and it was unveiled to the public on this day back in the 1500s. I'll tell you who that was, plus some other things that went down on this day in history, coming up in two songs.
1: You were raised on an asphalt farm. Ain't never heard

0: loves talking about history, and he's even got the diploma to prove it. It's time for This Day in History on After Midnight with Granger Smith.
1: On this day, September the 8th, 1504, Michelangelo's Statue of David was unveiled to the public. 1960, Alfred Hitchcock's Psycho premiered nationally. 1973, Hank Aaron set the record for the most home runs ever in one league at 709. 1974, in a controversial executive action, President Gerald Ford pardoned his disgraced predecessor Richard M. Nixon for any crimes that he may have committed or participated in while in office. Ford later defended this action before the House, explaining that he wanted to end the national divisions created by the Watergate scandal. 1986, Oprah's show went national. 2007, country legend Don Williams passed away at his home in Alabama. That same year, 2017, Troy Gentry of Montgomery Gentry died in a helicopter crash. Some famous birthdays include pop singer Pink, politician Bernie Sanders, actor David Arquette, country legend Patsy Cline, and actor Jonathan Taylor Thomas. Those are just a few things that went down on this day in history.
0: Thanks for staying up all night here on After Midnight with Granger Smith.
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0: on from dusk till dawn. We're glad you're here. This is After Midnight with Granger Smith.
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1: Oh, did you see what the Grand Ole Opry is doing, Granger? They're planning a big anniversary celebration for one of country music's most beloved stars. And some very famous friends are joining the party. This is all coming up in your Nashville news next.

0: Here's what's new in Nashville. Here's Ann Hudson.
1: So the Grand Ole Opry is celebrating Vince Gill's 35th anniversary as an Opry member with two special shows on October 17th. Joining Vince will be his wife, Amy Grant, along with longtime friends Ricky Skaggs, Patti Loveless, and Wendy Moten, with even more performers still to be announced. The shows are set for 7 and 9:30 that night. Wow, I just saw that Jason Isbell and several other musicians have filed a lawsuit against the AI music company Suno, accusing it of commercially exploiting their identities without permission. Suno allows users to generate music resembling specific performers, and according to the lawsuit, entering Jason's name produced an Americana song called Paper Bell that allegedly imitated both his voice and his distinctive musical style.
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1: So
9: Tonight's temperatures falling back into the upper 50s with partly cloudy skies making things perfect if you're looking to hit up the grill. Tomorrow brings another dry day with a mix of sun and clouds and temperatures warming up just a little bit warmer into those low to middle 80s. Our next meaningful opportunity for rain doesn't look to arrive until around Wednesday, so enjoy this nice, pleasant stretch of dry weather. I'm meteorologist Emma Keegan with WTOV 9.
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day, Potts Farm was a place to go. 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King and the Can and the Marlboro Man. Jack and Jim were a few good men. 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Watch your mouth. 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I'm tired of talking, man. Y'all ain't listening. Them old dirt.

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6: Hope everybody had a good Labor Day. Granger Smith here. Glad to be right alongside you early on a Tuesday. It's After Midnight. I've got this question. Where do you stand with electric cars? What's your opinion on electric cars? Call me 866-607-8383. I've also got Earl Dibbles Jr., the country boy with the dumb criminal story. You know where the country boy stands with electric cars? Maybe he'll tell us. All this here with a whole bunch of good country music. After Midnight, hour number 4 starts right now.

Okay, question. Where do you stand with electric cars? What's your opinion on electric cars? We'll talk about this in two songs. 866-607-8383.

0: Thanks so much for staying up with us. This is After Midnight with Granger Smith.
1: Okay, asking this question, topic of the hour, where do you stand with electric cars? How do you feel about electric cars? My number, 866-607-8383.
2: 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I would never buy car.
1: 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In fact, I don't really care. but this topic is funny to me because I find myself in a strange way defending it. So the charging time takes like 10 or 15 minutes, which is about the same amount of time that you would go and, you know, get a drink in the gas station and, you know. and so It takes me a lot longer to fill up diesel, and is a lot more expensive. And the electric cars are actually cheaper than we think. Once again, I don't really care. I don't have one, but I think it's funny that we are so resistant to this. Maybe there's a good reason. Maybe I'm way off on this, but I feel very much all alone with these phone calls. 866-607-8383.
3: I'd have to say electric cars are a big mistake. They are not biodegradable for the most part, and there's much better ways and solutions for a green energy.
1: Here we go again. Look, listen, I drive a 2004 Duramax. You know, it's like I'm the old school guy that drives an older diesel, and I love it. I'm not changing anytime soon. I can't say this enough. But at the same time, it's like, Is my 2004 Duramax biodegradable? I don't think it is. I don't think it is. And so, once again, I'm in a strange way, I'm not defending the EV. I'm just saying, are we right about everything we're saying about it? Or do we just hate it because we hate it? Honest country boy question. 866-607-8383. What do you think about EVs?
4: Hey, chime in with your thoughts on tonight's topic. Just call and leave a message at 866-607-8383. Come be a part of After Midnight with Granger Smith.
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0: Good morning, Granger. This is Snapper Jack in Keysville, Virginia, listening to you on 92.9 Kicking Country. You sure make the hours after midnight go better fast. Thank you, friend. God bless.
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Ever heard of a clown getting arrested at a shopping center? Well, wait until you hear what police found in his bag and how they bleeped out his cussing on video. Earl Dibbles Jr. is going to share this dumb criminal story with us next.

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1: Well, down here in Palm Bay, Florida, cops done arrested a feller dressing like a daggone clown snooping around the shopping center. He got all squirrely when the law showed up, and he had him a little tussle right there on video. They wrestled him down, and they found more clown suits, a bunch of red noses, and a flare gun in his bag. Best part was, the cops putting up the body cam footage on Facebook and covered up his cuss words with one of them little bighorn sounds. It made him look sillier than he really was.
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12: Tonight's temperatures falling back into the upper 50s with partly cloudy skies making things perfect if you're looking to hit up the grill. Tomorrow brings another dry day with a mix of sun and clouds and temperatures warming up just a little bit warmer into those low to middle 80s. Our next meaningful opportunity for rain doesn't look to arrive until around Wednesday, so enjoy this nice, pleasant stretch of dry weather. I'm meteorologist Emma Keegan with WTOV9.
0: This is After Midnight Music. Come on, baby.

honoring the best traditions like life, liberty, and the pursuit of country music. Thanks for locking in here on After Midnight with Granger Smith.

0: Yeah. Okay, looking for your phone call here. What's your opinion on electric cars? I'm getting some good ones. I want to hear from you right now. 866-607-8383.
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5: Tuesday, early risers, what's up? Welcome to After Midnight with me, Granger Smith. I'm your host. I've got some good news I want to read for y'all coming up. Put a smile on your face, hopefully. Plus some Nashville news with Ann Hudson. She's coming in to talk about your favorite stars out there in Nashville and catch you up with their news. Hang tight for all of this early on a Tuesday. We are After Midnight.

0: tree. All right, here's a good news story. Listen to this. Ohio construction crews rescue a kitten from an excavator. This sounds crazy, but hang on. Workers heard a kitten trapped inside one of their excavators and freed her. Unable to find her mother, she got fostered and became healthy. Her name is Sue, after the Komatsu excavator that she was found in. She is now, of course, the crew's unofficial shop cat, and she has received gifts from fans online. Hopefully, she's getting mini mice out of that shop.
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0: family, and country music. That's what we're all about. Thanks for staying up here on After Midnight with Granger Smith.
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I brought this up last hour. So many good phone calls. I want to hear from you. The question is this. What's your opinion on electric cars? Call me 866-607-8383.

0: Hey, Granger. Kenny from Warrenton, Virginia. Just wanted to call and say thanks for the show. Much appreciated. Have a good one.
1: Man, thank you so much for listening to After Midnight. I appreciate that, brother.

0: Ann Hudson coming in with the latest Nashville updates. Ann, what do you have for us today?
1: Oh, Granger, I love this so much. One country superstar is taking his talent outside the concert arena, and this time, more than bragging rights are on the line. The story coming up in your Nashville news next.

0: news from Nashville's Music Row. It's Ann Hudson.
1: So Cody Johnson is ready to cowboy up once again. He's announced his third annual Cody Johnson Championship event happening October 6th through the 11th in Belton, Texas. The competition gives both professional and amateur ropers a chance to compete for major money and prizes. It also includes the Champs for Charity Gala, featuring an auction and an acoustic performance from Cody himself. The gala has already raised more than $1.25 million for charity in its first 2 years. Wow, I just saw that Jason Isbell and several other musicians have filed a lawsuit against the AI music company Suno, accusing it of commercially exploiting their identities without permission. Suno allows users to generate music resembling specific performers, and according to the lawsuit, entering Jason's name produced an Americana song called Paper Bell that allegedly imitated both his voice and his distinctive musical style.
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9: WTUZ Country Weather. Tonight's temperatures falling back into the upper 50s with partly cloudy skies making things perfect if you're looking to hit up the grill. Tomorrow brings another dry day with a mix of sun and clouds and temperatures warming up just a little bit warmer into those low to middle 80s. Our next meaningful opportunity for rain doesn't look to arrive until around Wednesday, so enjoy this nice, pleasant stretch of dry weather. I'm meteorologist Emma Keegan with WTOV9.
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10: This is interesting. I don't know what this is about to say, but we're about to get into it. What should we avoid when worshiping God? I'm 15 years old. For a while, I've had a strong desire to play an instrument and possibly be part of a worship team at my church since I love singing. How can I have the right motives? How can I be part of a worship team but not steal his, quote, show? Let me give you a really strong warning. I was once 15 and really into this kind of stuff, really into God, doing a lot of like church camps type stuff, and I drifted. It's definitely possible as the distractions that come and life expands and your world gets bigger and bigger and bigger and your responsibilities get greater, we have a tendency to drift away from that. So remember this and remember these questions that you're asking at 15 and just how special it is.
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raising one and playing one. For all you hard-working third shifters, keeping this country moving. Thanks so much for turning it up here on After Midnight with Granger Smith.

Hey, thanks for sharing your Tuesday here with me on After Midnight, y'all. Before you take off and get that old day started, let me remind you, God is great and He is worthy of our praise. I'm Granger Smith, coming to y'all from the Yee Yee Farm in Central Texas. If you're just not getting your day started and you want to hang out some more, join me for Mornings with Granger over there on Yee Yee Radio. The link to Yee Yee Radio is in the bio of our Instagram at After Midnight Granger Smith. Thanks for hanging out. You just

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4: News. I'm Ted Linder. The investigation continues in Miami after that deadly cargo plane crash Sunday killed at least five people.
5: We were able to recover the flight data recorder and the cockpit voice recorder that is going back to the NTSB.
4: The plane overshooting the runway when it crashed. NTSB Chair Jennifer Homendy there. The jet was operated for Amazon by 21 Air Cargo. And Special Envoys Steve Witkoff and Jared Kushner visiting Russia and Ukraine this weekend in a bid to restart negotiations.
6: President Trump's envoys Steve Witkoff and Jared Kushner returning from a trip that started in Moscow and continued into Ukraine. The envoys say they had, quote, meaningful discussions in Kyiv about Ukraine peace talks. It's their latest push to end more than 4.5 years of Russia's full-scale invasion.
4: Fox's Marion Rafferty. 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
7: Tonight's temperatures falling back into the upper 50s with partly cloudy skies making things perfect if you're looking to hit up the grill. Tomorrow brings another dry day with a mix of sun and clouds and temperatures warming up just a little bit warmer into those low to middle 80s. Our next meaningful opportunity for rain doesn't look to arrive until around Wednesday, so enjoy this nice, pleasant stretch of dry weather. I'm meteorologist Emma Keegan with WTOV9.
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9: Hi, everyone. My name is Delaney Wisend, and I am the new Agricultural and Natural Resources Extension Educator in Tuscarawas County. If perennial weeds like Canada thistle, milkweed, hemp dog bane, or horse nettle are causing problems in your pastures and hay fields, now is the time to start planning for fall control. You may ask, why in the fall? Well, according to Penn State Extension and University of Illinois Extension, as temperatures cool and days get shorter, perennial weeds move energy down into their roots for winter survival. When systemic herbicides are applied during this period, they move into those roots too, thus improving long-term control. Extension experts consistently identify late summer through fall, that is before a hard frost, as the most effective time to target many perennial weeds. The key message here is simple. Think fall, not spring. Aim to apply herbicides before the first hard frost, with late October often providing a good opportunity when weeds are still green and actively growing. And before you spray, consider pulling a soil sample. A soil test can help identify nutrient deficiencies or pH concerns that may be limiting forage growth. Healthy, vigorous forage stands are one of the best defenses against weed pressure. For more information, contact your local OSU Extension office. For the Tuscarawas Extension office, call 330-339-2337.
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11: Agriculture Department economist Carrie Lukowski with the update from the report issued Thursday.
12: Net cash farm income is forecast to increase slightly, 0.4%. However, this is less than the rate of inflation. So when adjusted for inflation, net cash farm income is forecast to fall about 2.5%. Net farm income is forecast to fall $4.3 billion, or about 2.6%.
11: Cash receipts from commodity sales are expected up 0.3%.
12: With largely offsetting changes in crop versus animal and animal product receipts.
11: Additional findings include
12: direct government payments are forecast to increase $19.5 billion, or about 70% in 2026.
11: I'm Rod Bain reporting for the U.S. Department of Agriculture in Washington, D.C.
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13: 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I'm Joe Everett. 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Now we check in with Allison Kinney for this week's Between the Rows.
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15: I think in general, things actually look pretty good. We are on the cusp of chopping corn, for sure. Some of the corn that we planted in the beginning of May is definitely at least a week out, if not ready to be chopped right now. So we are in the shop making sure our equipment is up to snuff and ready to go. And it looks like, I would assume, the weather holds out next week and the week after, we will be chopping a lot of that earlier planted corn.
14: And now let's hear from Melissa Clark of Miami County.
16: We are obviously getting ready for harvest. We've been working on getting equipment moved around, getting everything serviced and ready for harvest. Been pretty dry over here the last couple of weeks, especially compared to where we ended up after our last update. So things have really started to turn because of that with the heat. So we're probably 3 weeks out from harvest, I would say. You know, the corn's fully vented. Beans are really starting to yellow up in some areas.
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13: Thanks, Allison. Tyson Foods is lowering its profit and sales expectations for 2026, and the cattle shortage is a big reason why. The company now expects adjusted operating income between $1.85 and $2.05 billion, down from its previous forecast. Tyson says its beef operation alone could lose as much as $775 million. The company points to volatile cattle prices and what it calls as one of the most severe cattle shortages in U.S. history. Ranchers are benefiting from historically strong cattle values, but processors are dealing with higher costs and fewer cattle available for slaughter. Tyson has already announced major changes to its beef processing network as the industry works through this tight cattle cycle. Now we check in for an update from Dusty Sonnenberg.
17: Joining me today is Julia Brown. Julia is Communication and Education Director for the Ohio Soybean Council. And Julia, the council just wrapped up the 2026 Ohio Soybean Hometown Tour. And at each stop, the tour highlighted some of the important work of the Soybean Council and checkoff dollars. Tell us more.
18: Sure, yeah. So we had three different stops that we had for this year's tour. We stopped in Crawford County at Steve Reinhardt's farm, stopped in Fayette County down at Bluegrass Farms, and then we also stopped in Dart County at Mark Stuckey's farm. Appreciate all three of those locations giving us use of their space for the day. But we were really excited this year. We focused a lot on value back to farmers. So in particular with our checkoff segments that we had at each of those three locations, the first one that we did up in Crawford County was a presentation about a checkoff funded study that we did. And it was from Pete Probst. He's with Indigenous Energy based out of Illinois. And they looked at the biodiesel and biofuels landscape here in Ohio, kind of where we are at currently, what the opportunities are, how things are labeled. You know, with the RFS, there are certain ways that things are meant to be labeled. Is that actually happening in Ohio when there are biodiesel blends happening, things like that? So this is really important for us right now because of all of this additional crush expansion that we've been seeing in Ohio. You know, we're going to have a lot of oil at our fingertips. And what can we do with that? So there's a lot of opportunity to increase our biofuels production here in the state. That's what Pete was looking into, was what is the current situation and where is there opportunity for growth? So that was the checkoff funded presentation that we did in Crawford County.
17: The 2026 Ohio Hometown Tour, a great program. And again, my guest today is Julia Brown, Director of Communications and Education with the Ohio Soybean Council. 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
19: Another dry day shaping up over Ohio, but we do have some changes headed our way. I'm Chief Meteorologist Ryan Martin. Let's take a look at that Ohio Ag weather update. Your Tuesday is shaping up pretty nice overall. Good sunshine, blue sky, a little bit warmer today than yesterday, but our dew points are staying depressed, and so that means our humidity is not too bad today. I do think we see humidity start to creep up tomorrow. We've got a massive frontal boundary trying to come out of the upper Midwest and sag across the Great Lakes region. That will bring clouds to increase tomorrow in northwest and north central parts of Ohio. I won't rule out some mid to late afternoon scattered showers in northwest Ohio. And from there, the action spreads southeastward. It continues overnight tomorrow night through a Thursday. By the time we're done, close to sunset Thursday night, I think we're going to end up with a half to 1.5 inches of rain across nearly all of the Buckeye State. Behind that, we are dry for Friday, dry for Saturday, a few clouds around Sunday, but no major moisture. I think we make it through a large part of next week without a lot of rain either. I'm Ryan Martin.
13: 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Stay tuned. We'll be back with more next here on the Ohio AgNet.
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13: 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I'm Joe Everett. 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
21: This year's Farm Science Review coming up on September 22nd, 23rd, and 24th. The manager, Nick Zachrich, joins us. And a lot of new and exciting things, as always, here at Farm Science Review. But what are some of the highlights that participants can look forward to this year?
22: Well, field demos are always a highlight for us. And this year we have a new category with weed management. So there's some tillage so that, you know, organic growers will appreciate some of the hardware that's there that you can use. But then also some different methods of controlling weeds with electricity, with the spray that's actually solar powered, but then also can target weeds with chemical. Pretty neat application that I think a lot of people would look at like, wow, that's the farm of the future. But there's actually some actually in use in Madison County. So they are being used on farms across America right now. Not a lot of them out there yet, but I think it's going to be a growing company, and they're here to exhibit this year and have a demonstration. They've been an exhibitor in the past, but this year they're going to provide that demonstration, and then the plants that are pretty cool. It even has a docking station at the edge of the field, so they can go refill itself and get back to work.
0: Why do you think from a farmer's perspective there's intrigue in that space?
22: Technology, I think, is always brings some thought process to, you know, could it work on my farm? There's always a price tag with that, so everybody always wants to know how much is it going to cost, how long is it going to take to pay back. So I think there's always that intrigue there too. And I always encourage farmers to go back and try again too, because they might pencil it out and say, well, it's just, that's not going to work for me. But then, you know, maybe in a couple years, once the technology develops a little bit more, maybe the price comes down a little bit, maybe the input prices of everything else that you're using to maybe do that weed control management in that case is going to, you know, it's just going to offset itself now, or maybe it's going to pay back X number of dollars. So I think that's probably why farmers are so intrigued by some of those things, and especially technologies, because, well, it looks really cool, but it's never going to work. Well, okay, now it's going to work, and it's really here for today.
1: We've had drone demonstrations for quite a while now. That's going to happen again. Some other autonomy with the irrigator and some things like that there. The tillage and harvest that we always traditionally have, those are always kind of favorites, and they have a good lineup this year. So the harvesters are going to be out in full force, and it's just amazing how much more advanced those get each year from these companies. It's incredible, and we're looking forward to that.
0: Don't have to look very far, Nick, to see some corn that's down across the way from Farm Science Review. And what happened here as far as that rough weather patch? Do we have some crops down here and any other structural damage? I know you guys still probably have PTSD from a couple of years ago.
22: That's true. Yeah, we're getting really good at controlling damage and mitigating risk and all that kind of stuff with storm damage. But yeah, we did have a little bit, so we definitely didn't get it hit the worst. There wasn't a tornado on site, so that's a good thing, but there was some pretty heavy winds, so there were some things that got damaged, but nothing that can't be repaired, and we're going to be ready for the show. We did have a little bit of down corn, but it's not significant. The field demonstrations are going to be a great prop for demonstration, so we can be real confident there. I think probably just the most disappointing for me was some of our plots. As you come in gate C, some of those crops got knocked over a little bit, so we'll see how much they stand up. The beans, I think, are going to be fine, of course, but some of that corn may just have a little hitch there. We had some sunflowers. I'm interested to see how they grow out of it. Maybe they'll just have a little hook at the bottom, but they got blew over a little bit, and we'll see what they look like during showtime.
0: All right, for those who want to come to Farm Science Review September 22nd, 23rd, and 24th, how do they go about finding out more and getting tickets to get here?
22: Yep, find us on the web at fsr.osu.edu or your favorite social media platform. 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You're going to find a lot of information there also. 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So, you know, we're not that far away now. You can start planning what exhibitors you want to see, and you'll be able to get some information on the site too about what of those presentations are going to be coming up here in just a few weeks.
0: Can't miss us. One of the biggest barns on site right behind us here for Farm Science Review. Make sure and stop by and say hi to us while you're here as well. Nick Zacharich, manager of Farm Science Review, our guest on the Ohio AgNet. Thank you so much.
22: Sure. Thank you, Ty.
13: 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Stay tuned. We'll be back to talk markets next here on the Ohio AgNet.
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13: 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I'm Joe Everett. 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Here's Ryan.
19: Grain markets were closed on a Monday in observance of the Labor Day holiday, however, opening up in the overnight session for Monday night, and we're going to get back into solid day trade here as we move through your Tuesday. The market's going to be largely focused this week on what's coming up in the WASD report on Friday. Given the fact that we saw significant profit taking to the end of next week, I think you have to look at this being more of a position squaring week, and what I'm going to be watching for is just trying to see how much new risk wants to come into the market ahead of the WASD. Why is it such a story? Well, two things. First of all, it's what you would expect out of a WASD, but it's a little bit more on steroids. The big question is there an adjustment in yield? Since the last WASD report in August, we've had the Pro Farmer Tour come out. There was all sorts of weather problems. Does any change make it to the September report? Because if it doesn't, it probably sits this way all the way to the final report in January. That's why the market's paying attention. I'm Ryan Martin.
13: 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September corn holding steady at 512. December corn, 539 and three quarters, up 3 cents. As we turn to soybeans, September, 1298 and a quarter, up 4.5. November soybeans, 1213 and a half, up 2 3/4. And December wheat, 755 and a half, up 21 and a half. As we look to livestock from Friday's close, October live cattle, 212.95, down $1.35. October lean hogs, 82.30, down $1.15. October feeder cattle, 320.15, down 95 cents. This is the Ohio AgNet.
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3: Tonight's temperatures falling back into the upper 50s with partly cloudy skies making things perfect if you're looking to hit up the grill. Tomorrow brings another dry day with a mix of sun and clouds and temperatures warming up just a little bit warmer into those low to middle 80s. Our next meaningful opportunity for rain doesn't look to arrive until around Wednesday, so enjoy this nice, pleasant stretch of dry weather. I'm meteorologist Emma Keegan with WTOV9.
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4: I'm Sue Guzman. Houthi rebels launching attacks at oil facilities in Saudi Arabia, causing fires and injuring at least 73 civilians. This is the latest escalation between the Iranian-backed rebels and a key U.S. ally. Hurricane Lowell barreling toward Hawaii. It's expected to bring flooding winds and rains to the state's western islands. Officials with an update on the cargo plane crash in Miami that left five people dead.
5: We were able to recover the flight data recorder and the cockpit voice recorder that is going back to the NTSB.
4: NTSB Chair Jennifer Homendy and the pilot of a small plane died after it crashed in Titusville, Florida, Monday. Interim Police Chief T.J. Wright.
6: It's unknown exactly what caused the plane to go down or anything like that, but the initial reports was the plane made contact with the power lines.
4: Merrick is listening to Fox News.

0: The towpath trail is closer to coming through Dover, but there are still several steps and at least a few years to go. Good Tuesday morning, 6:01 and 59 degrees from the WTUZ Newsroom. I'm Mary Alice. The towpath trail has been an ongoing project for nearly 40 years. The walking and biking path extends 93 miles south from Cleveland, with about 7 miles remaining before it's finished. Previous estimates had it done by now. Dover recently received a $200,000 state grant for the design of the towpath through the city, but Mayor Shane Gano says completion is still at least 3 years away.
1: The project is tentatively slated for to begin construction in early 2028 and for completion in early to mid-2029.
0: Gano says the timeline is dependent on the Ohio Department of Transportation schedule. The state has budgeted $4.8 million in 2028 for Dover, New Philadelphia, and Tuscarawas County to complete 7 miles of the trail, taking it to its final trail marker at Canal Lands Park in New Philadelphia before 2030. Tuscarawas County Fair is rolling out a new Junior Fair Mentorship Program. A new board was created for 4-H members who can no longer be on the Junior Fair Board due to age restrictions, but OSU Extension educator Chris Kendall says they still wanted to pass on their knowledge.
2: They are assigned other members of the Junior Fair Board to work with so that when, you know, we get to the fall and we get to fair and they're going off to school, we don't feel quite as much of that loss because they've been able to pass on some of what they know to our younger members.
0: And mentor Nora Randolph says that she followed in her sister's footsteps by doing announcing something that she would like to pass on to the next generation.
3: Being able to teach the younger kids how, like, public speaking can, like, really help you in your future, like job interviews, like, et cetera, like stuff like that. For me, it's amazing to see, like, how good that the younger kids can do, like, while they're announcing the shows.
0: And the Tuscarawas County Fair runs the week of September 21st and will include 4-H showings of poultry, sheep, goats, dairy, beef cattle, and more. Additional information can always be found at TuscCountyFairgrounds.com. A popular tour is coming back to Newcomerstown and pre-registration is required. The Newcomerstown Historical Society is helping put on a guided cemetery tour, Stories in Stone, on Sunday, October 4th. Society member Craig Collins says that this is an opportunity to explore history through 10 monument checkpoints where someone will portray a figure from Newcomerstown.
4: I was involved in that. I portrayed Newcomerstown businessmen from the late 1800s up through about 1950, who had a number of business ventures unfortunately fail on him. And although he was in good stead at one time, by when the Depression came along, it wiped him out. Kind of a tragic story, really, because he also had 3 children, all of whom died before he did as youngsters.
0: The 1:30 p.m. event will be held at the East State Street Cemetery starting at the flagpole. Small groups will be formed and be spaced by 15 minutes for a guided tour that will include tales about Elizabeth Mulvane, a Civil War nurse, Albert Zimmerman, a local lumberyard man, and Benjamin Miller, survivor of the infamous Andersonville prison in Georgia during the Civil War. Tickets are required and can be purchased for $20 at NewcomerstownHistoricalSociety.org. Asian shares and U.S. futures skidded Tuesday as flaring conflict in the Middle East pushed oil prices higher. A wave of attacks on oil facilities and utilities in Saudi Arabia's southern region has escalated a renewed conflict between an important U.S. ally and Iranian-backed rebels in Yemen. Now, meanwhile, the yen has gained value against the dollar in the past few days on expectations that the U.S. and Japanese governments might intervene to prevent the yen from weakening further. Elsewhere, the government reported that the economy grew at a slightly faster annual pace in the April-June quarter than earlier reported. And then China said that for their exports, they jumped 25% year on year in August, driven by strong demand for autos and high-tech items. Meanwhile, the U.S. is set to release their August report for inflation at the wholesale level, called the Producer Price Index, on Thursday. That will provide details on prices for businesses before they pass along the costs to the consumer. That's a look at news here on WTUZ. Don't forget to follow us on Facebook to stay up to date on everything happening here in Z Country. From the newsroom, I'm Mary Alice. Let's check in with severe weather, Team 9.
5: We'll stay dry through Wednesday with the next weathermaker bringing showers and thunderstorms to the area Wednesday night into Thursday. A mix of sun and clouds today. High temperature this Tuesday afternoon at 83 degrees. Tonight, partly cloudy, low 65. A mix of sun and clouds Wednesday with a high of 85 degrees. Showers Wednesday night. Chance of thunder, low 68. I'm Severe Weather Team 9 meteorologist Jeff Exline.
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0: Kid Myself with John Morgan leading off your Z Country Morning Show presented by Loudoun Motors Ford. Happy Tuesday, September 8th, everybody. 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
1: Good morning, sir.
0: Oh, good Lord.
1: Yeah.
0: We are not awake this morning, but we'll get through.
1: It's okay. For those of you who did not work yesterday, it means a short week for you here. So, plus, we've got an extra chance to win every day the rest of this week.
0: We do, and we'll tell you all about that. We'll go ahead and give you a hint that it's been something, it's at least part of something that we have been talking about for quite a while now, in fact. So, it'll make more sense, but maybe we're going to be...
1: No, it won't.
0: It won't? Maybe we'll be hitting the links. I don't know. Anyway, two chances to win this morning and all that good stuff that you know to come on your Z Country Morning Show. Your Amish Door Country Classic leading it off, the one and only Willie Nelson, and it's Blue Eyes Crying in the Rain at 99.9

0: Blue Eyes Crying in the Rain, Willie Nelson. Legendary country to start off your day.
1: Yeah, might as well get it started in with a country classic that you likely won't hear about anywhere else.
0: Well, we had to go back and dust off the record player for that one.
1: The record player.
0: I hope not, man, because I'd have to figure out how to like get it connected into this stuff, and it. Oh.
1: Let's not do that.
0: No. Hey, it's time for the news you need to know.
1: Here is the news you need to know to start this Tuesday morning, September 8th, from CBS News. Americans traveling over Labor Day felt something that they've never felt before, and that's the highest gas prices ever recorded for that holiday, with regular gasoline averaging $4.15 a gallon. That's nearly a dollar more than last Labor Day and well above the previous holiday record of $3.82 set back in 2012. And gas has never topped $4 a gallon on Labor Day before, although the national average remains below the all-time record of $5.02 set in June of 2022. Diesel prices are even higher, as I'm sure my partner will attest to, reaching a record $5.90 a gallon yesterday. Those costs also hitting shoppers because trucks and other freight systems use diesel, meaning companies often pass higher delivery costs on through prices on groceries and other goods. Energy experts say much of the increase is tied to the war with Iran and the sharp drop in oil moving through the Straits of Hormuz, Ukrainian attacks on Russian refineries and falling production in China are also putting pressure on fuel supplies. Gas prices normally fall after summer as driving slows and refineries switch to cheaper winter fuel. Energy Secretary Chris Wright said the Trump administration is working to increase production, and futures markets suggest gasoline could be around 35 cents cheaper by November. However, experts warn that refinery problems, hurricanes, or more troubles overseas could keep those prices high.
0: Yeah, I mean, look, it's always odd how, you know, when you go through something that might bring prices down, oh, well, there was this other thing that happened, and now there's this other thing and this other issue. Basically put, the prices will come down. We get told the same song and dance all the time. You know what I mean? It's always something additional.
1: I know. There's always a story, and there's always somebody covering for somebody. Mm. We'll leave it there.
0: Now, just if you are somebody who is struggling with the pain at the pump, do like your own analysis on like how much you're driving, maybe areas you're kind of wasting some gas, ways that carpooling, stuff like that, it can go a long way.
1: Yeah, talk to your family about ways you can serve together.
0: Mm-hmm.
1: The five people killed when an Amazon brand cargo plane crashed at Miami International Airport were all inside vehicles struck by the aircraft, according to investigators. The Boeing 767, operated by 21 Air for Amazon, overran the runway Sunday while arriving from San Juan, Puerto Rico. It hit a cleaning company van carrying seven people, broke through the airport fence, then struck an SUV on a nearby road. Five other people were injured in the incident when the plane, traveling about 1,300 feet above the paved runway, investigators have recovered the flight data and cockpit voice recorders and are examining the plane's speed, braking, weather conditions, and other possible causes.
0: Well, I know that they haven't had a ton of updates yet as to the reasoning behind this, and because FAA investigations do take quite a while. I'm sure they will have, you know, an explanation or something, but it's so rough because, I mean, the saddest thing is it could have been just a complete and utter accident. It could have been something that nobody's at fault, whether that be a mechanical failure or things along those lines.
1: I'll tell you, I watched video of the plane coming in as it touched down. Then it was like shifted, and then it was the crash.
0: Mm-hmm.
1: That front landing gear did not look right.
0: Oh, I don't know. Maybe I'm not even going to begin to speculate that because I don't know, you know what it's supposed to look like. But I'm sure they'll have details. And look, there are some people who are probably going to be upset with, you know, how this happened, and, you know, saying, oh, well, you know, the pilot needs to be held accountable. Well, let's hear what happened first, because I'm sure there are no people on this planet right now who are feeling worse than the pilot and the co-pilot for what's happened.
1: Yeah, so let's just hold off on blame and attack until we get further into the investigation.
0: Yeah.
1: But like I said, that landing gear didn't look right to me. And I know that Nick and Mary Alice will attest that I'm old enough to hang out with the Wright brothers, but I really don't know anything about airplanes. Finally.
0: I didn't do it. It was not me this morning.
1: There it is. Finally, a search is underway for four members of an American family after their small plane apparently crashed near the Bahamas. The passengers are Mario Lamar Sr., 80, his wife Lily Lamar, who's 79, and their grandchildren Sophie Sosa, 28, and Christian Sosa, 22. The plane left Great Harbor Cay Monday morning and was headed to Miami when air traffic controllers lost contact for about 13 miles west of Andros Island. Officials believe it went down near the coast. Poor weather temporarily stopped search efforts while the U.S. Coast Guard is helping Bahamian authorities. Mario Lamar has more than 40 years of flying experience. So it sounds like if weather was hindering the search, was weather possibly a cause?
0: Well, maybe. We'll again, wait and see with that. And, you know, if you're somebody who is interested in getting your pilot license and flying, you know, a small aircraft or getting your own small aircraft or anything, I would strongly advocate you do. I mean, because it's, I'm sure, an extremely cool experience. And, you know, what a freeing thing to be able to do in terms of travel. But, you know, the accidents can happen. So this is why you always take, you know, necessary precautions at the very beginning of these things. I mean, I don't have to, anyone who does fly, I'm sure I'm not telling them anything new. But if you are going to get into that hobby, just please always, you know, follow safety protocols. And you might be a very experienced flyer, but if the weather isn't good, the weather isn't good. And I would definitely say it's probably not worth the risk to go out and do that.
1: I would be very, very cautious. Of course, I'm not one for flying anyway. Well, that is the news you need to know on this Tuesday morning. We have a lot going on today. We'll have birthdays. We'll have anniversaries. Daily birthday winner, of course. Mary will have news at the top of the bottom of the hour. Two chances to win today. You have your regular daily grind text to win. And we'll have a gift card for you about a little something that we've been talking about. I don't know. I don't know what it could be for. So we'll have to see what I did there? Mm-hmm. So we've got that going on. In sports, the Guardians came up short in Baltimore. And Nick will review once again what's going on with already week four of Big Z Sports coming up this Friday night. We'll have all those details going on. There's a lot going on a Tuesday. For a lot of you, it's the most Monday-ish Tuesday you can have, but here we go. Let's get the day started, do the best we can. It's 58 degrees as we get underway at 99.9 WTUZ.
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9: 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We're talking about their heritage, not the whiskey. And neither will turn down a dram, though. 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

0: Caroline Jones, no telling. 99.9 WTUZ. Coming up tomorrow, Big Z Sports will be out in West Lafayette as we feature the Ridgewood Generals in your latest edition of the Extra Point Show, thanks to Altman Health System and the Kime Company. And it will be live at the Generals Fieldhouse, right there beside their beautiful stadium. And food provided by Amici's Pizza. No surprise, it's West Lafayette. You had to assume that was coming.
1: Oh, absolutely.
0: Tune in at 6 o'clock on the Big Z Sports YouTube channel to hear from head coach John Slusser and some of your Generals captains. Going to be a great time for sure coming up tomorrow, and it serves as your precursor to week 4 of the high school football season, which later on this morning will give you all of the details for where Big Z Sports is going to be with 6 different broadcasts. But if you can't wait that long, have no fear. You can head on over to the Big Z Sports Facebook page for all the details you need right now. 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
1: The Baltimore Orioles snapped a 6-game losing streak, beating the Cleveland Guardians 6-4. I know. Cleveland is now 3.5 games behind the White Sox and hold the final wild card spot by 0.5 game over the Toronto Blue Jays, 1.5 over the Texas Rangers, and now the Orioles have moved to within 3 games. Game 2 of this series in Baltimore is tonight. First pitch from Oriole Park at Camden Yards is 6:35. You can listen to tonight's ball game and tomorrow night's ball game on our sister station, WJER. Dodgers pitcher Emmett Sheehan saw his first action in over a month and led Los Angeles over the Cincinnati Reds 6-3.
4: Just a bit outside.
1: Sheehan gave up 1 run on 3 hits and struck out 10. As a team, the Reds struck out 14 times for the game.
0: They just keep upping the numbers, I guess.
1: 27 outs, 14 by strikeouts.
0: Good boy.
1: The series continues tonight with first pitch at 10:10 from Dodger Stadium in Chavez Ravine.
0: You know, the other thing is, too, when I saw that final score, I knew that Hunter Green was on the mound for Cincinnati. Chase Burns was on the mound. Only went 3 innings. I don't know if it was a pitch count thing or what.
1: I don't know. I don't think if the bullpen got to the Reds. I mean, the Dodgers got to the Reds bullpen,
0: yeah.
1: Not him.
0: You're right, right.
1: So I think you're right. Hopefully no injury. Hopefully it's a pitch count.
0: No, I think
1: thing.
0: It was just a pitch count.
1: The Pittsburgh Pirates face their second straight interleague opponent for a series when they visit the Chicago White Sox tonight. Pittsburgh overall is 71-73, 17 games behind the Milwaukee Brewers in the NL Central. The White Sox are 75-68, and they lead the AL Central by 3.5 over Cleveland. And point of note, the list will only grow from here. Yesterday we talked about Colorado being eliminated.
0: Oh.
1: So have the San Francisco Giants and the Los Angeles Angels.
0: And everyone's stunned.
1: All three have been eliminated from postseason play. And that's our first look at Big Z Sports, brought to you by Carpenter Heating and Cooling.
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12: I'm still going for it, even with higher stroke risk from atrial fibrillation, an irregular heartbeat not caused by a heart valve problem. In a clinical study, Eliquis apixaban reduces stroke risk and has less major bleeding than warfarin.
13: Don't stop prescription Eliquis without asking your doctor. Stroke risk may increase. Eliquis can cause serious and potentially fatal bleeding. Don't take if you have an artificial heart valve, abnormal bleeding, or antiphospholipid syndrome. 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
0: Happy Tuesday, everybody. It's your Z Country Morning Show. Two chances to win coming up later on this morning, which we'll give you more details about. Mary's in studio to have the latest news headlines. Good morning and welcome back.
14: Good morning.
0: You actually sound chipper.
14: You know, it's because I'm cold.
0: We're awake. The AC is working. Mary's got headlines on the way.
1: All sorts of noises going on this morning.
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16: We'll stay dry through Wednesday, with the next weather maker bringing showers and thunderstorms to the area Wednesday night into Thursday. A mix of sun and clouds today. High temperature this Tuesday afternoon at 83 degrees. Tonight, partly cloudy, low 65. A mix of sun and clouds Wednesday with a high of 85 degrees. Showers Wednesday night. Chance of thunder, low 68. I'm Severe Weather Team 9 meteorologist Jeff Exla.
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14: In a look at your Z Country News, the towpath trail is closer to coming through Dover, but there are still several steps and at least a few years to go. The towpath trail has been an ongoing project for nearly 40 years. The walking and biking path extends 93 miles south from Cleveland, with about 7 miles remaining before it's finished. Dover recently received a $200,000 state grant for the design of the path through their city, but Mayor Shane Gano says completion is still a few years away, and he says that the timeline is all dependent on the Ohio Department of Transportation schedule. A popular tour is coming back to Newcomerstown with pre-registration required. The Newcomerstown Historical Society is helping put on a guided cemetery tour, Stories in Stone, on Sunday, October 4th. This is an opportunity to explore history through 10 monument checkpoints where someone will portray a figure from Newcomerstown. And the 1:30 p.m. event will be held at the East State Street Cemetery starting at the flagpole. Small groups will be formed and be spaced by 15 minutes apart for a guided tour that will include several different tales, including one from a Civil War nurse, a lumberyard man, and then also a survivor of the infamous Andersonville prison in Georgia during the Civil War. Tickets are required again and can be purchased at $20 at NewcomerstownHistoricalSociety.org. That's a look at headlines. 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
0: Thank you so much, Mary. And we'll start off with a story that I don't know if you guys have heard about this or not. But there was a packing hack for passengers getting on airplanes. Did you hear about this?
1: No, I, again, not one to fly often. I don't pay much attention to that.
0: Airlines are catching on to the pillowcase packing hack. In which passengers are using to get around checked bag fees. Loading a pillowcase with clothes and other travel needs has become a trendy way for people to pack a bag without actually packing a bag that would potentially be checked at the gate or, you know, count as a carry-on that you might have to pay extra for or something like that. Now some airlines are catching that the overstuffed comfort items are not what they seem to be and denying them as carry-ons, which can lengthen security checks, end up forcing passengers to pay for checking their pillowcases. And in some cases, people have missed flights after feeling the need to argue the point. Because guess what? If you're going to sit there and argue and you're not going to willfully go through security or have that bag checked, that plane's not going to wait on you.
1: No.
14: Right. And even then, like, okay, say I bring a pillow with me, which, and we're not talking just a little neck pillow. We're talking a full-size pillow on your bed that I stuffed with all my clothes and stuff. Like, you're still, like, you're not going to, like, put that in your seat. You're going to either have to put it above the bit. I mean, you're still going to have to put it somewhere.
0: Right.
14: So just get a bag that's similar in size.
0: Yeah, I mean, you would think. And the other thing, having flown a decent amount years ago, I don't do it nearly as often now, but it's just, it would be so cumbersome to have a full-size pillow. I'm not even talking about having it filled with clothes and stuff, so you have to check a bag. There's just so much. They're not overly spacious unless you're in like business class or first class or anything like that.
1: Well, don't
0: you don't want a whole bunch of things that you have to be responsible for while you're sitting in your seat. You'd like everything to kind of stay within your own little zone.
1: Wouldn't the pillow still have to go through the X-ray thing?
0: Then
1: they would discover everything that's in there.
14: Yeah.
0: Yeah, I think they did.
1: And do they think they get?
0: Well, because at first they wouldn't do anything with it because it was new. They didn't know anything about it. Now airlines are like, I see what you're doing
14: here.
0: Yeah,
14: because it's not luggage. So they probably have like a bag and then they don't want to pay for the extra. And then so that's they're shoving everything in there.
0: Okay. But airlines are like,
1: except
0: yeah,
1: I don't fly.
0: Yeah, airlines are like, no, this isn't going to keep happening.
14: Can you imagine lugging around? Like, I'm picturing like you're holding it like you're doing the pillow hug as you're walking around. With it full.
1: My emotional support pillow.
0: We had, I think I already said this, but a while, it's been a little bit ago, my wife's family, who was a foreign exchange student, when she was, my wife was really little, and she'll come back from Finland every so often to visit. It's really nice. We drove them back to the airport, and I got loaded up their luggage in the car and helped them get it, and I'm like, what did you guys pack for 10 days? What is in here? Did you bring home? Did you take rocks back home?
14: Oh, wow.
1: Well, they're probably packing some stadium mustard because you can't get that everywhere.
0: No. I know that.
14: Ranch.
1: Ranch, ranch.
0: I do know on pretty good authority.
1: Ranch, that's a good one.
0: Mary. I do know on pretty good authority that her husband, who was he's obviously along for the trip, does like American beer. So I think there was some beer that was taken. Anyway, I don't know how that goes through customs, but
1: I don't either.
0: What do you have over there?
1: We're going to go ahead and get this thing started right with a little Good News Tuesday, everybody. It is Tuesday, right?
0: Yes.
14: Yeah.
1: A Delaware police dog recently helped find a missing six-year-old boy after picking up his scent from one of the child's shoes. Flasco, a Belgian Malinois.
0: Is that Malinois. Right?
1: Malinois.
0: There you go. Flasco, Mary is losing it.
1: Flasco the canine was given the boy's croc and quickly led his handler and other searchers deep into the woods.
0: Well, thank God he didn't have it in four-wheel drive.
1: Brandy Ryan Creek State Park. I'm going to face punch him today. The boy who had special needs had disappeared after running into the woods, and thanks to Flasco, searchers eventually found him near a pond. Thank goodness near.
14: Yeah. Mm-hmm.
1: He was muddy, wet, barefoot, but healthy, and reunited with his grateful family about an hour after he was reported missing. Flasco has served with the Newcastle County Police Department since 2022 and is trained in patrol work and narcotics detention. His handler said finding missing children and elderly people is amongst the most rewarding work that they do. Mm-hmm. And boy, I bet it is.
14: Yeah, absolutely. Lots of treats and pets for him.
1: Absolutely.
0: It's amazing what dogs are capable of doing after they've been trained. I know some people, you know, at home are staring at their dog right now like, you can barely get up off the couch during the day. But but those working breeds like that, whether it be German Shepherd or Belgian Malinois, they just... I mean, you've seen them as police dogs, but there's so many other things they can do. So intelligent. Yeah. Which your dog has Shepherd in her, doesn't she?
14: Yeah, she's smart. I obviously don't work with her need to. But yeah,
1: how about old Benson?
0: Look, I love that dog to death, but he's not.
14: He's got nothing going on upstairs.
0: You know, it's not that he's, like, dumb, but he just does some things sometimes. We're like, do you think, which is weird to ask a dog. We got a fence up to keep him in, and it also kind of keeps H in the yard, too, because there's a pond close to the house, and, you know, we live by. It's not a heavily traveled road, but still, you know, you're close enough, you worry about that. And I know Benny would go off an adventure, and he could handle his own, as big as he is. But we don't want him to do that because then we'd have to clean him all the time because he's got that long fur. He stared at the gap, and it's like a four-rail fence. And when we were about to get that installed, the guy's like, you've got a dog you want to keep in here? He goes, I don't know. These are gaps. They're about 9 inches. And I said, well, he's 130 pounds. And they go, oh, never mind. He's fine. Oh, he doesn't think he's that big because the moment I let him out there the first time, he walked up to it and the gap from the bottom rail to the second rail, he's like looking at it. He turns around, looks at me, and he turns back around and tries to just keep walking right through it. Just kind of goes bwong because it's vinyl, so he just bounces back off. And then he looks at me with that big, looks like he's smiling, like, that was fun. That's what he does.
1: You're right. Well, the fact that you look at your dog that you know it's not the sharpest one in the pound, and say, don't you think? The dog's looking at you going, you're asking me?
0: Yeah.
1: What kind of thinking you doing?
0: Yeah, he's a sweetheart, but he's just, not. He's not a breed that was, he's a golden doodle. He doesn't do a lot of thinking. Anyway, so the last thing we're going to do here, fall season is right around the corner. Some argue it's already here because Labor Day is now past. What?
1: Nothing.
0: Okay. Now that it's what? I think the official date is 2 weeks from now is actually the official start date of fall.
14: Sure.
0: You might be planning on taking some trips for the fall season. You know, whether it's to see the foliage or just enjoy some cooler weather when you go to certain destinations. Here are a list of destinations that you can visit for less than $500, believe it or not, for a fall trip. I'm assuming that's probably per person, but we'll see. Number 10 is actually Denver, Colorado. A combined average airfare and hotel of $498. That's what they're comparing, is airfare and hotel together. I have been to Denver. It is a beautiful city, a super cool place to go. And, you know, if you can go for less than $500, I think it's a great stop.
1: Yeah, I was in Denver for 2 hours on a layover.
0: It still counts. You were there. Number nine is Portland, Oregon. Number eight, Houston, Texas. I've been to Houston as well. Also a very cool place to go. And I don't know what their falls are necessarily like, but it shouldn't be nearly as hot and humid, yeah. I would imagine. Number seven, Atlanta, Georgia. Number six is Tampa, Florida, followed up by number five, Orlando, Florida. And then number four, Fort Lauderdale, Florida. So a lot of different Florida destinations for cheap. The Fort Lauderdale destination, combined average airfare and hotel of $453.
14: Hmm.
0: It's not too bad. Number three is Raleigh, North Carolina. Never been, but I've heard it's a pretty cool place to see.
1: North Carolina overall is a very cool place.
0: Now, the last two are kind of outliers because they are pretty far off from the other totals. Number two is Myrtle Beach, South Carolina, a combined average airfare and hotel of $423, which a lot of people around here who frequent Myrtle are like, we don't fly, we drive. Yeah. I forget how long of a drive it actually is, but it's not horrible.
1: It's like someone's going to text in and correct me, I'm sure. I want to say it's like 10.
0: I was going to say 8 or 9, so maybe it is 10, I don't know. And number one, cheapest place you could go this fall for under $500, try under $400, Gulf Shores, Alabama, combined airfare and hotel of $399. I know nothing about Gulf Shores, Alabama at all.
1: I would think the first thing that pops into my mind when I think a fall getaway would be the Northeast.
14: To Vermont and stuff like that.
1: For the leaves and stuff, you know, Vermont, Maine, up that way.
0: Apparently, there's like literally you can get a flight right now for like $157. Yeah, or sorry, $97. I saw the other thing. That's weird.
14: There you go. And around here is just so beautiful too. Like, I mean, if we've got the trees that stay in color for a while, take a drive through Sugar Creek.
1: Yes.
14: Like,
1: yes.
14: And around like the roads there. What?
0: I have an admission to make.
14: Right.
0: I've been to Gulf Shores, Alabama. I just didn't realize that I had been.
14: You blanked it from your memory.
0: No. So if you go in the panhandle for Florida, the farthest west is like Perdido Key, which I've been to. Just across the line in the little part of Alabama that sticks down, that's where Gulf Shores is in.
14: Ah.
0: So I've been there, and I just didn't realize. I think my wife and I only went there to go get coffee and donuts down the road.
1: He wanted there.
14: Yeah.
0: I don't think so. I don't think I did anything wrong while I was down there. We had coffee and donuts from there and sat out on the one pier. That was it.
14: Well, he probably took the last of the donuts, and the cops are angry.
0: Oh, that donut shop that was there was so busy. Also, officers, if you're listening right now, that was Mary who made the donut joke. Just FYI. I'll unlock the door for you to come in. You don't even have to knock. Go.
14: Take me away.
0: I'll even tell you the code to get back here into the door.
14: I mean, don't make it a little challenging for them.
0: Mary, I promise you, if they want in the door, they're going to get in the door. How many episodes? You know what? I think this is somehow works here. How many times have you seen that? They are going to get into the door.
14: Right.
0: Just like that, they're not going to release the dog. They will release the dog.
15: Here comes Flasco.
14: Yeah, I mean, donut jokes aren't an offense for dogs.
0: Now, do you feed your dog donuts?
14: No.
0: Okay, good. Just checking. Well, anyway, thank you so much, Mary. Yep, she's back and raring to go. She'll have news at 7. We'll be back next hour for birthdays and anniversaries and your first of two chances to win. But first, it's Morgan Wallen. Been by now on your Z Country Morning Show, presented by Loudon Motors 4.

0: He was born here, started a business here, and raised his own family here. For Vivek Ramaswamy, his Ohio roots go deep. That's why he cares so much about our state and will never stop fighting to lower costs for working families, because Ohio's his home. Apoorva Ramaswamy knows why her husband fights for us.
1: No one knows Vivek like I do. Growing up in Cincinnati made my husband into the man he is. He went to public schools that taught him to work hard. This state gave him opportunities he could never have dreamed of. It's why Vivek cares so much about fighting for all of us. Because the system's rigged against the people we care about, and that's not fair. I know how much he cares about improving people's lives and how much he loves this state. That's why we need him as governor.
0: Fighting for his home and all Ohioans. Vivek Ramaswamy for governor.
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13: News, I'm CJ Papa. Canada imposing new tariffs totaling about $20 billion on U.S. goods crossing the border. It's to counter the move from President Trump, who slapped new levies on our neighbors to the north. Hurricane Lowell thrashing Hawaii. Fox Weather's Britta Merwin.
14: We're going to squeeze out inches of rain, and that will lead to a threat from mudslides and landslides, which we've already had reports of that on the island of Oahu.
13: Fox Weather's Katie Byrne joins us from Kauai.
15: Power is out for almost the entire island in Kauai. It is very dark, and the storm surge is moving in.
13: Houthi rebels backed by Iran attacked Saudi Arabia, starting fires at oil facilities, wounding at least 73 people, that from officials. The kingdom's energy ministry says operations at oil facilities and utilities were temporarily suspended. Houthi-run TV reports Saudi Arabia retaliates with strikes in Yemen. 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
16: The Tuscarawas County Fair is just a few weeks away, and before opening day, junior fair 4-H'ers have been under mentorship by retiring board members. Good Tuesday morning, 7:01 and 58 degrees. From the WTUZ Newsroom, I'm Mary Alice. OSU Extension educator Chris Kendall says this new program was designed for 4-H board members who are aging out of the program and going off to college.
17: we don't want to lose that knowledge base. So we developed a senior mentor program where members who are senior and post-high school, they can come back and be senior mentors. They are assigned other members of the Junior Fair Board to work with to pass on their knowledge.
16: Mentor Maggie Hamilton says that her goal is to teach the younger 4-H members to be a role model.
18: Because you truly are the people those kids look for and look up to. I mean, they want to be you when they're older, just like we all wanted to be the Junior Fair Board, and then now here we are. And just teaching those kids that people are always looking up to them, so you need to lead by example. You need to be that leader and just passing that on to the younger kids.
16: Other board members Nora Randolph and Allie Kendall says that they both follow in their older siblings' footsteps and want to teach the younger kids all aspects of the fair and to being a helping hand when needed. Find more information about the Tuscarawas County Fair, which will run the week of September 21st, online at tuscountyfairgrounds.com. A tour taking ticket purchasers through a cemetery will retell historical tales. Newcomerstown Historical Society member Craig Collins says Stories in Stone is a cemetery tour that will be back on October 4th following a successful first event last year.
19: And the girl who organized this is doing it again, and she does most of the research for it, and we just play our parts.
16: Participants will be guided through the East State Street Cemetery, where costume storytellers will be stationed at 10 monuments. Some of the people participants will hear about include Adam Beers, a Civil War surgeon, and the Craigs, a couple who ran the Underground Railroad through town. Collins notes that tours start at the cemetery flagpole and depart in small groups every 15 minutes.
19: And afterwards, they come back to Old Main Street and have refreshments.
16: Tickets are $20 per person and are required for that Sunday event, which will begin at 1:30 p.m. Find more information at the Newcomerstown Historical Society's Facebook page. Ohio Lieutenant Governor Jim Tressel has kicked off round 3 of the Team Tressel Fitness Challenge with a record 650,000 students at more than 2,000 schools across all 88 counties stepping up to build healthier habits and become the best version of themselves. When it started just a year ago as a challenge to help Ohio students build healthier habits, it has quickly grown into a statewide movement. And since its launch in August 2025, student participation has increased by nearly 255%. Making the Team Tressel Fitness Challenge one of the largest statewide youth wellness efforts in the country. And it's a free challenge open to students in grades 3 through 8, encouraging those young Ohioans to build healthy habits that can help them succeed in the classroom as well as in through life through fitness, nutrition, sleep, goal setting, and an attitude of gratitude. That's a look at news here on WTUZ, brought to you today by Altman Hospital. The Valley Forecast coming up. Stay up to date on more local news at any time by following WTUZ on Facebook. From the newsroom, I'm Mary Alice.
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21: We'll stay dry through Wednesday with the next weathermaker bringing showers and thunderstorms to the area Wednesday night into Thursday. A mix of sun and clouds today. High temperature this Tuesday afternoon at 83 degrees. Tonight, partly cloudy, low 65. A mix of sun and clouds Wednesday with a high of 85 degrees. Showers Wednesday night. Chance of thunder, low 68. I'm Severe Weather Team 9 meteorologist Jeff Exline.
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Stay tuned this hour because coming up we will have birthdays and anniversaries. 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Right now, an Amish Door Country Classic. It's Don Williams, the Gentle Giant. I Believe in You, 99.9 WTUZ.

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1: 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They'll get a dozen cookies from Liddy's Cakes and Cookies.
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0: Small soft serve.
1: Small soft serve. It's in front of me!
0: It's from Miller's Creamery.
1: From Miller's Creamery. Right in front of me. I'm trying not to use it. They'll get those prizes to keep the following Monday. They're in that drawing to become the weekly winner who gets 2 entrees from the Texas Roadhouse.
2: Roadhouse.
1: A dozen donuts from Rod's Donuts.
3: Donuts.
1: And this is the $10 gift card to Miller's Creamery. So again, please use the website. The website, please. And not the text line, 5 to 7 days in advance. Small stack today, let's go.
0: Out of Port Washington, it's Brianna Elliott's birthday. Happy 29th birthday, Brianna. Love, Aunt Tish.
1: Happy birthday to Katie Gardner. Does not say where from. Happy birthday, Katie Renee. We love you, Mom, Jalen, Larson, and Lainey.
0: And out of Dover, Joyce Espenshed celebrating a birthday today. Joyce, we hope you have a fantastic birthday and go celebrate.
1: Happy birthday to Matt Reitenauer of Janaden Hutton. Matt, happy birthday.
0: And in Dover again for our last one, this birthday wish going out to Sherry Vassbinder. Sherry, have a fantastic day.
1: See, small list today. I got stuck.
0: What? So, oh, okay.
1: Kevin.
0: Kevin, can you help Conley up, please?
1: From Janaden Hutton, Matt Reitenauer is our daily winner today. 5 people, and I still struggle. I don't understand me. Matt, watch your mailbox for the daily prizes. Tune in next Monday morning. You could possibly be our weekly winner.
0: Thomas Rhett with Jordan Davis on the way before your Big Z Sports Minute. 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

0: In the Kind Company, we'll be live from West Lafayette in the Ridgewood Generals Fieldhouse as we talk with head coach John Slusser and some of the Generals captains, and we'll have food provided by the always great Amici's Pizza from right there in West Lafayette. So tune in at 6 o'clock on the Big Z Sports YouTube channel. I know those guys, we're not going to have to twist their arm too bad for one to be in their beautiful field house, but for two to be there for some Amici's Pizza. The broadcast slate for this Friday in week four of the high school football season. We'll see the Carrollton Warriors traveling to take on the Claymont Mustangs. That game can be heard here at 99.9 and on the Big Z Sports YouTube channel. Elsewhere on YouTube, the Strasburg Tigers host the Connaughton Valley Rockets. 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Thanks to Claxton Sports. Ridgewood hits the road all the way over to Wheeling to take on Wheeling Central.
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0: 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And it's going to be a great night.
1: So it's on the road.
0: Yeah, no kidding. I'm actually going down through the list here. Yeah, we got a couple home games that we're staying close to home, but hey, we'll log the miles. We are kind of already knocking on the door of halfway through the regular season.
1: That's crazy.
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1: The Baltimore Orioles snapped a six-game losing streak, beating the Cleveland Guardians 6-4.
0: Sounds about right.
1: Cleveland is now 3.5 games behind the White Sox, and they hold the final wild card spot by a half a game over the Toronto Blue Jays, a game and a half over the Texas Rangers, and the Orioles are now within 3 games. Game 2 of
0: It's all fun right now. We're having fun.
1: We're having fun, right, kids? Game 2 of the series from Baltimore is tonight live from Oriole Park at Camden Yards. First pitch is 6:35. You can listen to both tonight and tomorrow night's game on our sister station, WJER. The Dodgers pitcher Emmett Sheehan saw his first action in over a month and led Los Angeles over the Cincinnati Reds 6-3.
0: That's preemptive for how many times since he struck out.
1: Sheehan gave up one run on 3 hits, struck out 10 himself. Now, as a team, the Reds struck out 14 times.
0: You know, it's a pitcher who hasn't been around in a while. They probably haven't seen that much scouting on him. Or the Reds just also strike out a lot. You know,
1: there we go.
0: Take your pick.
1: The series continues tonight with the first pitch at 10:10 from Dodger Stadium in Chavez Ravine. The Pittsburgh Pirates face their second straight interleague series when they go on the road to visit the Chicago White Sox. Pittsburgh overall is 71-73, 17 games behind the Milwaukee Brewers in the NL Central. The White Sox are 75-68, and as we mentioned, lead the Guardians by 3.5 in the AL Central. And yesterday we talked about the Colorado Rockies being eliminated from the postseason. Well, the list will continue to grow from here as both the LA Angels and San Francisco Giants are now off to
0: 1, 2, 3, Bismarck.
1: Bismarck, that's where they're going, apparently. Hey, that's a look at Big Z Sports, brought to you by Carpenter Heating and Cooling.
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8: 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We'll give you all those details momentarily. Mary's joined us again for news headlines, and we've got this look at weather brought to you by Ron's Heating and Cooling.
9: We'll stay dry through Wednesday with the next weather maker bringing showers and thunderstorms to the area Wednesday night into Thursday. A mix of sun and clouds today, high temperature this Tuesday afternoon at 83 degrees. Tonight, partly cloudy, low 65, a mix of sun and clouds Wednesday with a high of 85 degrees. Showers Wednesday night, chance of thunder, low 68. I'm Severe Weather Team 9 meteorologist Jeff Exla.
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11: And a look at your Z Country News. Dover has taken what officials call a big step toward the completion of the Ohioan Erie Canal towpath trail, with city officials having begun the design process for the portion of the path that will go through the city and its Riverside Park. Mayor Shane Gano says they have hired the environmental design group after receiving a $200,000 state grant. However, completion of the trail is still at least 3 years away. Tuscarawas County Fair is rolling out a new Junior Fair mentorship program, with the new board being created for 4-H members who will no longer be able to be on the Junior Fair board due to age restrictions. But OSU Extension educator Chris Kendall says that they still want to pass on their knowledge. Mentor Nora Randolph says that she followed in her sister's footsteps by doing announcing during the fair week, and this is something that she would like to pass on to the next generation. Meanwhile, mentor Maggie Hamilton says that her goal is to teach the younger 4-H members to be a good role model. And the Tuscarawas County Fair will run the week of September 21st and will include 4-H showings of poultry, sheep, goats, dairy, beef cattle, and more. Additional information can be found at TuscCountyFairgrounds.com. 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
13: That is correct. 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
8: Wager.
13: W-A-G-E-R. Wager.
8: I'm proud of you. That's a five-letter word you just spelled there, buddy.
13: I looked at it up. Yeah.
8: Good.
13: To the Weaver Appliance text line at 330-339-9399.
8: At least he didn't look at it.
13: 330-339-9399. 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
8: We'll head southward to Kentucky. And there's a man who had an interesting solution for a problem that you might have heard of before. Have you guys ever been bitten by ticks before?
11: Yes.
8: I think everybody at some point, especially.
13: I think so, yeah.
8: Yeah, around here has definitely gotten through it. Well, if you get too many tick bites, did you know that you can get a rather unfortunate allergy?
11: Oh,
8: you can
11: no.
8: actually become allergic to red meat if you get too many tick bites.
11: Oh, I feel like I've heard that before.
8: Which is a real thing. Yeah. It's called an alpha-gal syndrome.
11: That'd be sad.
8: Yeah. Well,
13: I would cry.
8: Brent Williams was diagnosed with alpha-gal syndrome, which is a condition that can make people react badly to meat from mammals such as cows and pigs, and it's most often tied to getting tick bites. Well, his solution and his unusual replacement? Ostriches. You heard that correctly.
13: The other white meat.
8: Because ostriches are birds, their meat does not contain the alpha-gal molecule and can be safer for people with said allergy. Williams, who is a nutritionist, so probably knew that, started raising the birds after a friend suggested the idea about 4 years ago. His farm now has about 400 birds, and he plans to grow to around 700 next year as demand rises, because I guess there's a lot more people who are asking for this. Ostrich meat is often compared to beef in taste and texture. It's in some ways kind of similar, giving Williams and other people with alpha-gal syndrome a way to enjoy something close to red meat without that same risk.
11: Wow.
13: Well, I mean, being a nutritionist, he's somebody that I would more likely believe than just somebody that read it on the intranets.
8: Yeah. So what's really interesting, if you look at, and I'm going to try to find just a random photo of this, it's leaner, of course, because it's a bird, so you're not surprised. Those are ostrich steaks.
11: Okay.
8: That looks pretty darn close.
11: Yeah, very comparable. Yeah.
8: I've never had ostrich before. I kind of want to try it now.
11: I mean, I would try if I didn't know that it was, you know.
8: Are you one of those people that, like, if you know what it is beforehand, you can't eat it?
11: Sometimes, yeah.
8: Depending on what. So what are some of the things that you would, like, lamb? Would you have a problem knowing it's lamb?
11: I've eaten lamb chops before.
8: Rabbit?
11: I think we had that at one of the events, didn't we?
13: Yeah, probably. One of the Quirks in Comedy. We had rabbit 1 year.
11: Yeah.
13: Might have been last year.
11: That was fine. I ate that.
8: What about, like, alligator?
13: I got alligator.
8: But I'm saying that would be one of the ones that you would have a problem with.
11: Yeah, stuff like that.
8: Okay. Well, I tell you what. With that in mind, since it does look kind of like a leaner meat, grill carefully. Because you'll turn that thing into the bottom of a shoe real quick.
13: Yeah. I would definitely research the best recipes for it.
8: Or trial and error if you want. I'm sure it's not cheap. I can't imagine ostrich steak is cheap.
13: That's why I wouldn't do trial and error.
11: Right. Well,
8: who knows? Maybe one day I won't be raising cattle anymore. It'll be ostrich.
13: That will be amazing.
8: No.
11: Yeah.
13: You out there riding an ostrich herd and the rest of them. Who doesn't think that's not a great idea?
8: I can think of many reasons why no to all of that, but who knows. Anyway, wager was the key word.
13: Correct. We talked earlier about gas prices being way up and people needing to watch, you know, how much they travel and everything else. Well, maybe a way to save some money
8: is by betting?
13: Would be to not do this.
8: Oh.
13: With the start of the NFL season coming up, actually, tomorrow, I believe, sports books are awaiting a heap of action. The American Gaming Association says nearly $30 billion will be wagered on NFL games through sports books during this regular season.
8: It's hard to comprehend, really, how much it's grown.
13: Growth is slowing down, however, with online gaming legalized in all but 4 states and the rise of prediction markets like Kalshi. Have you heard of that?
8: Kalshi, yeah.
13: Kalshi and Polymarket.
8: So the thing with Kalshi and Polymarket is it's not even just about sports. You can literally make a bet on anything. And I'm not exaggerating when I say anything. It's insane.
11: Is so-and-so going to put his left shoe on before his right shoe?
8: There is stuff like that. It's like a bunch of prop bets, but for, like, real life, like, over, under, how many times, I don't know, I'm trying to think, like politicians on air, over, under, he'll say how many words or something.
13: Those numbers were off the charts when it came to State of the Union address or a political speaker. How many times will they say this phrase or that phrase? Yeah, it was crazy.
8: Yeah, it's kind of concerning because I'm like, boy, that's not fueling into potentially some people's struggles or anything.
13: Kalshi says $62.5 million has been traded on the NFL already. And the season hasn't even started.
8: Well, it starts on Thursday night, officially?
13: Wednesday. There's a game tomorrow night.
8: Is it? Oh.
13: Yeah.
8: Oh.
13: They go Wednesday, Thursday, Sunday this week.
8: I mean, I wouldn't use that if you're looking for making some money and you're feeling the pain at the pump and in the grocery store and you're like, you know what? I've got the way to get around this. We're just going to bet it all.
11: Do
8: so carefully. I'm not against sports betting. I know I joke about it. I don't participate in it, and I say you should just watch the game and enjoy. But if you want to, I mean, by all means, it's your money. But
13: if it's within your means
8: and
13: isn't taking away from other things that need to be a priority, have fun with it.
11: And you're not going to get upset if you lose.
8: Well, yeah, that's the thing. Don't make any bet that you can't afford to lose.
11: Yeah.
8: That's the easy way of doing it. You know, like, oh, I just can't believe it. And, you know, going on and on. All right, well, what'd you bet? Like $5, $10, $3,000? Okay.
13: Well, see, that's like...
8: But it was a sure thing. There's no such thing as a sure thing.
11: Yeah.
13: That's like, you don't go to a casino
8: and expect to make money?
13: Well, yeah, it's not a job. You're not going to go and clock in and get paid when you leave.
8: Mm-hmm.
13: It's entertainment, and don't go with less than
8: more money than you can afford to lose.
11: Yeah, mm-hmm.
13: You know, if you've got 200 that you can afford to lose, go for it.
11: And if you're on a hot streak, walk away.
8: Yes, yeah. And the house always wins. All right, the last thing we're going to do here, it's interesting how this ties into the first thing I did. Speaking of things, Mary, you might not want to try if you didn't know. If you didn't know what it was, maybe you would, but if you did know, you probably wouldn't want to try this. A team of researchers has won the, is it IG Nobel Prize in chemistry for a rather interesting study in terms of the energy levels of milk. Now, normal dairy cow milk, has a lot of energy in it, right? A lot of protein, calcium, vitamins, things like that.
13: It runs around the refrigerator. It's very excited.
8: Well, the milk that they studied was not your standard cow or goat or is there a yak or anything like that. The milk comes from the Pacific beetle cockroach, one of the few cockroach species that gives birth to live young and feeds them with a nutrient-rich liquid.
11: Who knew?
8: Yeah. Inside the developing young, that liquid forms tiny protein crystals. Researchers, for some reason, found these crystals contain more than three times the energy of the same amount of cow's milk.
11: That's nice.
8: Limitless power!
11: Limitless energy.
8: Yeah, apparently. The crystals also carry protein, fats, and carbohydrates, giving the baby cockroaches a steady source of nutrition as they grow. The work was first published in 2016, but it earned this year's Nobel honor, which celebrates research that sounds funny at first, but also makes people think about science in a new way. Now, I don't think they did this in the idea of we're going to start milking cockroaches or anything anytime soon. But I think what they did do is the ways that you can turn for energy production and such. Yeah, you're going to need like brain surgeon tools to go... I could do so many other things right here that I'm going to choose not to.
13: So can I!
8: Yeah. Wow. I just want to know where they, thought this. I mean, because granted, you know, being one of few insects that give live birth and that kind of thing, maybe that's where they first initially thought
11: of it. I still would have never have thought, just like, oh, okay, that's different. What kind of a, you know, and then moved on with my life.
8: Well, yeah, but you're not a scientist, Mary. At least not a scientist of this, maybe.
11: That's true, I guess.
8: How tiny is the stool that you need to sit on to milk a cockroach? How about the tiny little bucket? Do they make ones that small?
13: It's a thimble.
11: Yeah, there you go.
8: That might work. Don't get one of the ones that's like perforated, that's got like holes in the side.
11: Yeah, don't do that.
8: Might have some issues.
13: No, that's a little cockroach spaghetti strainer.
8: That's even small. I don't think that would fit the milk, would it?
13: Probably not.
8: What do you think the apparatus looks like if they do robot milking for them?
13: Well, we haven't gotten that far yet. Yeah.
8: It's an old lazy Susan. That's the... Okay, anyway.
13: We need to get away from this topic.
8: Thank you so much, Mary. Anniversary's on the way, but first, here's Mr. Blake Shelton.

0: 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But regardless, you send it in any time during the month, we'll celebrate it with you in terms of possibly making you a winner. If you do get it in late, no guarantee that we're going to be able to get it read on air. But hey, you can even leave a note if you don't want it to be read on air and say, just please hold this for the contest.
1: Absolutely. There's no absolute requirement that you have to have it read on air. We'd love to share it if you're cool with it. And again, same thing applies with anniversaries as birthdays. Please use the website if you would, please. The next drawing will be on Thursday, October 1st, when we'll draw the September couple of the month. Today, we have one couple to add to the folder, and they are...
0: We do. It's out of Denison. They are Mike and Linda Slater, celebrating 36 years together today. Mike and Linda... Very cool there, and I hope you have a fantastic anniversary. And all of us here at WTUZ wish you guys many, many more years of wedded bliss.
1: Absolutely. Get those anniversaries in again. Any time in the month gets you in the drawing on October 1st.
0: Well, you know, we don't get to do this very often. You keep talking about a drawing. We keep talking about prizes. What could they be possibly winning if they're selected?
1: Well, I'm glad you asked. They can get a dozen donuts from Rod's Donuts.
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1: 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And of course, last month, our winners were Jim and Leslie Bracken of Carrollton. 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
5: Pelosi, new Canadian tariffs targeting roughly $20 billion in U.S. imports went into effect overnight.
6: Canada is imposing tariffs as high as 50% on milk, steel, and aluminum products, 20% on cheese, paper, or household appliances. The 50% tariffs on Canadian goods include products ranging from wine to hockey equipment and cement, with several key Canadian exports, including energy and critical minerals, exempt.
5: Fox's Alex Hogan, Hawaii under a state of emergency as Hurricane Lowell closes in as a Category 2 storm. Fox Weather's Mike Seidel is in Kalaua, Hawaii on the island of Kauai.
7: Winds have gusted now nearby Lihue Airport to 84 miles an hour, sustained at 55. Looking at the waves, they're forecasting 15 to 20, even some 25 footers. But the whole area is underwater. There's a lot of debris.
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8: The city of Dover has taken what officials call a big step toward the completion of the Ohioan Erie Canal towpath trail. Good Tuesday morning, 8:01 and 59 degrees from the WTUZ newsroom. I'm Mary Alice. City officials have begun the design process for the portion of the path, which will go through the city and its Riverside Park. Mayor Shane Gano says they have hired the environmental design group after receiving a $200,000 state grant. However, completion of the trail is still at least 3 years away.
9: The engineering will take, based off their timeline, approximately 18 months. They've got to do environmental review and all of those things and several phases of design. And then you're looking at between a year and 18 months of construction.
8: ODOT is providing the majority of the funding for the project. And overall, the state has budgeted $4.8 million in 2028 to pay for the final 7 miles of the biking and walking path through Tuscarawas County. The Tuscarawas County Fair is a few weeks away, and before opening day, junior fair 4-H'ers have been under mentorship by retiring board members. OSU Extension educator Chris Kendall says that the new program was designed for 4-H board members who are aging out of the program and going off to college.
10: We don't want to lose that knowledge base, so we developed a senior mentor program where members who are senior and post-high school, they can come back and be senior mentors. They are assigned other members of the Junior Fair Board to work with to pass on their knowledge.
8: And mentor Nora Randolph says that she followed in her sister's footsteps by doing announcing during Fair Week, something that she would like to pass on to the next generation.
11: Being able to teach the younger kids how, like, public speaking can, like, really help you in your future, like job interviews, like, et cetera, like stuff like that. For me, it's amazing to see, like, how good that the younger kids can do, like, while they're announcing the shows.
8: And then mentor Allie Kendall says that her goal is to find another 4-H'er who is willing to always lend a helping hand, from the animals to office work and assisting the general public. The Tuscarawas County Fair runs the week of September 21st and will include many 4-H livestock and other projects. Additional information can be found at TuscCountyFairgrounds.com. A tour taking ticket purchasers through a cemetery will retell historical tales. Newcomerstown Historical Society member Craig Collins says that Stories in Stone is a cemetery tour that will be back in October following a successful first event last year.
12: And the girl who organized this is doing it again, and she does most of the research for it, and we just play our parts.
8: And on October 4th, participants will be guided through the East State Street Cemetery, where costume storytellers will be stationed at 10 monuments. Some of the people participants will hear about include Adam Beers, a Civil War surgeon, and the Craigs, a couple who ran the Underground Railroad through the town. And Collins notes that tours will start at the cemetery flagpole, departing in small groups every 15 minutes. And then afterwards, individuals are invited to go back to the Old Main Street Museum and have refreshments. Tickets are required and are $20 for that Sunday event, which will begin at 1:30 p.m. For more information, find the Newcomerstown Historical Society on Facebook. With school back in session, the Ohio State Highway Patrol is reminding everyone to prioritize safe driving habits and encourage families to talk to their young drivers about how to be responsible when behind the wheel. And Ohio youthful drivers ages 15 to 24 were involved in more than 158,000 traffic crashes over the last 2 years. And incorrect action on the part of youthful drivers contributed to 66% of those crashes. And then crashes where youthful drivers were at fault resulted in 388 fatalities and almost 43,000 injuries during that same time frame. That's all for news here on WTUZ. The Valley forecast on the way after a word from our sponsor, TMK Valley Propane. Find additional details on local news at WTUZ.com. From the newsroom, I'm Mary Alice.
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2: We'll stay dry through Wednesday with the next weathermaker bringing showers and thunderstorms to the area Wednesday night into Thursday. A mix of sun and clouds today. High temperature this Tuesday afternoon at 83 degrees. Tonight, partly cloudy, low 65. A mix of sun and clouds Wednesday with a high of 85 degrees. Showers Wednesday night. Chance of thunder, low 68. I'm Severe Weather Team 9 meteorologist Jeff Exline.
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0: Stella Lefty with Boston kicking off the 8 o'clock hour. Your winning's not done today. We've got another chance to win, and we'll be giving away opportunities to win all week long. We'll go ahead and let you know as we start off this hour. It's what we've been talking about. Beers and birdies, we've got opportunities to win all week long, and you could score yourself a gift certificate to give something new a try, or if you're an extremely experienced golfer too, get some money off before you head on in there, $25 gift cards, that's what we're giving away all week, and your first opportunity to win is coming right up.
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0: We're going to go center stage with the Barnett Realtors here in a little bit, but first, an Amish Door Country Classic. We're living on love with Mr. Alan Jackson on your Z Country Morning Show.

0: Mr. Alan Jackson with your Amish Door Country Classic from 1994, Living on Love. Right now, it's that time of the morning where we like to step onto center stage. It's your look at the arts and entertainment across Tuscarawas County. And we are proud to shine the spotlight on the people that bring creativity to life right here in our community. And it's brought to you by the folks at the Barnett Realtors. Coming up this Saturday, this Saturday night, September 12th, 5 to 8 p.m., come to the Norma Johnson Center for their Ode to the Outdoors, the first annual juried exhibition exhibition at the Red Barn. Ode to the Outdoors will be an evening of art and connection, celebrating the beauty, the power, and the quiet wonder of the natural world. And we see it all the time everywhere we go. Tickets are only $20, so make sure you get your tickets on the Norma Johnson Center's Facebook page this Saturday night. It's the Ode to the Outdoors. Don't miss this great opportunity to take yet another look at nature. And this center stage is brought to you by our friends at the Barnett Realtors here in New Philadelphia. Barnett Realtors, your next move done right.
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0: That is Preston Cooper with Toledo Talkin'. I'm Conley. This is your Z Country Morning Show. Mary Alice is in studio with me right now. Hello.
1: Hello.
0: Nick is in the building somewhere dealing with one of the many things that go on behind the scenes.
1: Yeah, there's some noise in the background that you guys luckily cannot hear, but we can. Yeah.
0: And I can catch it a little bit even in my headsets every now and then.
1: Yeah.
0: So Nick is investigating. We've got a final look at Big Z Sports coming up here in just a second. Do want to remind you, believe it or not, this Friday is week 4 of the high school football season on the Big Z Sports Network, and they have you covered everywhere. Things get underway a little after 5 p.m. with the TMK Valley Propane Big Z Sports Show to get you all set for the action on both 99.9 and 100.9 WJER. And at 6:30, we'll send you out for a full slate of games that include

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0: The Baltimore Orioles snapped a six-game losing streak, beating the Cleveland Guardians 6-4. Cleveland is now 3.5 games behind the White Sox in the AL Central. They hold the final wild card spot a half a game ahead of the Toronto Blue Jays, a game and a half ahead of the Texas Rangers, and the Baltimore Orioles now move to within three. Game two of the Orioles and Guardians gets underway tonight from Camden Yards. First pitch is 6:35. You can listen to both tonight's game and tomorrow night's game on our sister station, WJER. The Dodgers pitcher Emmett Sheehan saw his first action in over a month and led the L.A. Dodgers over the Cincinnati Reds 6-3. Sheehan gave up one run on three hits and struck out 10. As a team, the Reds struck out 14 times last night. The series continues tonight. First pitch at 10:10 from Dodger Stadium in Chavez Ravine. The Pittsburgh Pirates face their second straight interleague matchup when they travel to Chicago tonight to take on the White Sox. Pittsburgh is 71-73, 17 games behind the Milwaukee Brewers in the NL Central. The White Sox are 75-68, and as I mentioned, they lead the Central over the Guardians by 3.5 games. And that is your Tuesday look at Big Z Sports, brought to you by Carpenter Heating and Cooling.
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0: Many thanks to all our veterans and current military members.
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6: 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I'm out of breath, but I'm back. Don't worry.
7: You are. Well,
6: there's some scrambling going on. Don't worry about it. Everything's fine.
7: Taking the stairs. Yeah. You know, steps.
6: Nothing will humble you more in terms of how in shape or out of shape you are, like two flights of stairs.
7: Oh, yeah.
8: Yeah, especially if you're in a bit of a hurry.
6: Everything will be fine. Mary's got headlines coming up. We have another chance to win this morning. Going to tell you all about your chance to get a gift card to Beers and Birdies. Those details on the way. But first, let's take a look at weather. 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
10: We'll stay dry through Wednesday with the next weather maker bringing showers and thunderstorms to the area Wednesday night into Thursday. A mix of sun and clouds today. High temperature this Tuesday afternoon at 83 degrees. Tonight, partly cloudy, low 65. A mix of sun and clouds Wednesday with a high of 85 degrees. Showers Wednesday night. Chance of thunder, low 68. I'm Severe Weather Team 9 meteorologist Jeff Exla.
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7: And a look at your Z Country news. The Tuscarawas County Fair is a few weeks away, and before opening day, junior fair 4-H'ers have been under mentorship by retiring board members. OSU Extension educator Chris Kendall says that they still wanted to pass on the knowledge as the junior fair board, due to age restrictions, those 4-H members will no longer be able to be on the board, but they have been assigned other junior fair board members to help work with. And some of the mentors, including Maggie Hamilton, says that her goal is to teach the younger 4-H members to be a role model. And for more information about the Tuscarawas County Fair, which runs the week of September 21st, go online to Tusk County Fairgrounds. The towpath trail is coming closer to Dover, but there are still several steps and at least a few years to go. The trail has been an ongoing project for nearly 40 years. It's a walking and biking path extending 93 miles south from Cleveland, with about 7 miles remaining before it's finished. Dover recently received a $200,000 state grant for the design of the path through the city, but Mayor Shane Gonneau says completion is still at least 3 years away. The timeline is dependent on the Ohio Department of Transportation schedule, and the state has budgeted $4.8 million in 2028 for Dover, New Philadelphia, and Tuscarawas County to complete the towpath trail. That's a look at headlines. 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
8: It was an absolute blast, and your skill level means nothing. There's something for everybody there, whether it's almost like arcade-like games, Candy Crush and Whack-A-Mole and Skeetball, and then there's also actually playing golf as well. So it's a fun, I think it'd be a fantastic date night. They're going to have, we didn't have a chance to have any of the food, but they've got some like a bar menu.
6: Pretzels,
8: type food.
6: Brats, stuff like that.
8: So definitely check them out. They're located almost right across the street from the Daily Grind, pretty much.
6: Yeah, they're on West High Avenue.
8: West High Avenue there. So check them out. If you're interested in having a chance to win the $25 gift card, text in the word affair.
6: Affair
8: to the Weaver Appliance text line at 330-339-9399.
6: You say coming up like, oh, what are your plans for this weekend? Oh, I'm going to affair.
8: No, not quite the same thing.
6: The one with two F's in one word.
8: 339-9399. Text in the word affair for your chance to win. And check out the new golf simulator.
6: So we go to Arizona for something that troopers found inside the metal frame of a utility trailer during a traffic stop on I-8 near Yuma. It was liquid methamphetamine. So that part...
8: Oh, no.
6: Yeah, that's like, okay, whatever. It was the amount that they found. 106 gallons worth of it.
7: Oh.
6: So you ever see a 55-gallon drum? Try two of those.
8: Plus.
6: Well, 55 plus 55 is 110.
8: Yeah. How much did you say there?
6: 106 gallons.
8: I thought you said 116.
6: Oh, no, 106. My bad. The stop happened on August 11th when a canine trooper pulled over a Ford F-350 towing the trailer and noticed signs something was wrong. It doesn't say what signs they noticed, but there was something that kind of piqued his interest. Yes. A search led investigators to the trailer's hollow frame rails. Those were filled with the unknown liquid. So this was not a case where they opened the back of the trailer and was like, oh, there's drums or gallon jugs. No, it was literally in the hollow frame rails that they had sealed up and used as transportation devices, basically.
8: All that effort.
6: To get caught. A hazmat team tested the fluid, and that's when it came back positive as methamphetamine. The truck and trailer were taken to a secure location where crews carefully drained the drug from the frame. Both the driver and passenger, oh no, they were arrested on drug possession and smuggling charges. Yeah. I can't imagine why. Authorities did not release their names or said where the drugs were headed. But regardless, considering it was in Arizona, it could have been potentially going from south of the border or up here.
7: Right.
6: Who knows? I am always amazed by the ingenuity of people that if they could implement that for something for good, how good could they or how well could they do? But no, we just hollow out a frame and see, well, it is hollow out and then sealed it up to be watertight or liquid tight and filled it with meth.
8: If they could have turned that away from evil into something positive, their minds.
6: Yeah. I just can't imagine all the things that could be done.
7: Could be studying cockroaches.
6: The milk from cockroaches, and you have to tune in all morning long for things to make sense. So I'm sure this is another thing where they're like, you know what, we're gonna take a look at closer to trailer frames now.
8: Yeah. Yeah, you ruined it for everybody.
7: And I'm sure that's why they're not divulging the signs that made the
6: troopers, they said.
7: Yeah, so that they're not tipping off, you know, and like, hey, fix this, basically.
6: They looked underneath the trailer and painted on the side of the frame. It said, definitely not filled with drugs.
7: Yeah.
6: Well, it says, it must be convincing.
8: We're good. It says right on it, not drugs.
7: It's fine.
6: What do you have over there for a fair?
8: I have a social dilemma.
6: That's right, you do.
8: On Reddit, we get to hear from our old friend, Andy Anonymous.
7: Yeah.
8: Andy writes, "Dear morning show, after more than two decades of marital misery, one of my friends has decided to take a bold step. No, he's not getting divorced, which is what he should have done long before.
7: Yeah.
8: Instead, he's decided to have an affair with his college crush.
6: Oh, what a great idea.
8: The issue is, however, that I've just found out that I've been used as his cheating alibi.
7: Oh.
6: Oh, no.
8: It would have at least been nice to have been consulted about this, but that ship has sailed. When this blows up, and let's face it, it's going to, how should I handle it?
6: Is this a midlife crisis thing?
8: Thank you. That's exactly because after two decades,
6: yeah. This has to be midlife crisis.
8: So,
6: hey, I'm going to go ahead and let you know. I've been with my wife now. This is in October. It'll be our 14th year together, and we've been married 7 years at the end of the year. Don't. If you've been together with somebody that long and you're going through said midlife crisis, mm-hmm. I want you to sit down and focus on all the things that you have made it through. Because nothing about long-term relationships or marriages, it's not all clean and sunshine and rainbows and Hallmark movies. No, there's some gritty and hard and terrible things that can happen, and you have to go through a lot of different things together.
7: Mm-hmm.
6: If you've made it through all of that, you suddenly waking up one morning and go, oh my gosh, my life is half over. And then going, you know what I should do? Start again.
7: Yeah.
6: Well, I don't think that solves any problems.
8: This says it's been marital misery.
7: Yeah.
6: Well, then why are you still together?
8: Because he's lazy.
6: If it's misery, if you're not having a good relationship and it's just, well, and again, that's why I say reflect deeply on the good things that have happened.
7: Right. Well, and that's what it sounds like. Their whole marriage has just been terrible.
6: Well, if it's been two decades,
7: like there's nothing that's ever been good about it. Like it was bad from the start. Kind of thing. I don't know.
6: There's no way it's just been all just terrible.
8: Without delving on air into too much personal, I can greatly relate to this. And my advice to you is go ahead and throw that cup of gasoline on it and tell her.
6: Well, I mean, because you don't want that on your conscience.
7: Well,
6: yep. And you didn't ask for
8: this. You just don't
6: want
8: in the middle of it.
7: Yeah, I mean, you voluntarily were put into the middle of it by him being, oh, yeah, I was with Andy.
6: Well, that's voluntold.
7: You know? Voluntold, yes.
8: I was with Andy.
6: and the thing about that is...
7: Not Taylor.
8: That's so good.
6: You can honestly play the good person here and tell him first, hey, buddy, I don't want any part of this. You need to come clean with her, and if you aren't going to, I will. And there you go.
7: It'll be like a Coldplay concert.
6: You give him the chance to be open and honest. But again, it just boils down to the crux of the problem here. Stop cheating on your spouse.
7: Yeah,
8: okay.
7: That too.
8: You have got to lose this morality streak.
6: No, I really don't. I just don't understand.
8: I'm sorry, he doesn't deserve being told in advance.
6: Yeah, maybe.
8: Since he's already, without you knowing anything about it until he, who knows how Andy found out.
6: Oh, Lord, who knows.
8: Don't.
6: He probably was told like, oh yeah, you know.
7: Sharon asks.
6: Yeah, or no, he probably found out when she was talking to him, was like, oh yeah, Jim said that you guys went and played pool the other night, and he got home late, and you're sitting there thinking like, wait a minute, we didn't go play pool.
8: Jessica, I don't think we did, but I'll double check.
6: Yeah, I don't know. Anyway, the last thing we're going to do here is AI related, but if you're looking for a career change, or if you're starting off in the work field, the jobs that, according to Redditors, or at least the people of Reddit, think won't be replaced by AI.
7: Okay.
6: And I think a lot of these have some interesting insights. Hairstylists. The chemistry of hair, allergies, intricate coloring, and extension techniques would be very difficult to automate, considering how different they are for so many people. There are already robots that apply individual eyelash extensions, paint nails, apply spray tans, and give massages, so some of that kind of stuff could be automated sooner, but at the core, it won't be phased out. I think that one makes sense.
7: Yeah, I saw something somewhere that was like, we're still waiting for those makeover booths like in the cartoons.
6: Yeah. Well, all of a sudden they like flip a switch and then pow, and it's done.
8: Makeup!
6: Yeah. The next one, athletes for sure. Various artists and jobs where strict efficiency isn't the point. Nobody cares about a robot that can run faster than Usain Bolt. Thank you so much! Because remember that was that one that did the 100 meters faster than Usain Bolt? Who cares? That's not, what achievement did you accomplish?
7: Right. Except getting laughed at.
6: I also, just watch that Robot Fighting League if you think, oh, no, they're going to be really proficient. No, they are not!
8: Well, that's going to be the next...
6: Flail! Flail!
8: It's going to be the next MMMMMMA.
6: Okay. The next one, air traffic controllers. Too much liability for a robot to make control decisions. It will probably enhance or reduce the workload, but you will always need air traffic controllers. Mm-hmm. Definitely makes sense. That's probably part of it that can be automated, but you're still going to want a human at the controls, basically.
7: Yeah, because anything can go wrong in the heat of the moment kind of thing.
6: So many different possibilities and stuff happening. As a roofer, there's very little evidence that AI robotics will take my job anytime soon. There are way too many variables for stuff like roofing. Maybe there'll be a robot that could strictly install shingles and does it well, but even then, I don't see it being any faster, cheaper, or more efficient than a skilled laborer. And I tell you what, if you have ever hired somebody to do a roof and you watch a really skilled roofer go to work, it is impressive how fast they can go.
7: I just pictured one of those like robots because they're clumsy at things, just up there on their.
6: They're nailing, but then they start trailing off to the right, and they're falling through the air, still trying to nail the air as they slam onto the ground.
8: And their feet are kicking, and the hammer's still going.
6: Yeah, this is a big one. By the way, we're going through a list according to people who have read it. The jobs that they don't think will be replaced by AI: anesthesia. AI might be able to tell you dosage amounts or how to put in a breathing tube, but without physical training, you are going to kill someone. And you know what? Yeah, that can get dangerous really quick. We're talking about very intricate and, what's the word I'm looking? Delicate dosaging and stuff like that. Yeah, you got to be very careful. This next one, this is a big one. I'm a therapist, and I often hear from my clients that they'd rather not talk to an AI-controlled, monotonous advice giver, so I'm guessing that. If you go through therapy or counseling or whatever you want to call it, you want someone with a human condition to talk to. If it's a cold robot, no. You're not going to get good answers.
7: Yeah, don't go to the, whatever the chat things are and the AI stuff. And
6: ChatGPT and all
7: whatever.
6: That. Well, and how many times have we already heard from the just getting awful advice with stuff like that?
7: Yeah, especially the kids and stuff.
6: Oh,
8: it's not going well right now.
6: No, it's not good at all. And the last one, hospitality jobs. Not just hotels and restaurants, but tours, nightclubs, and anything requiring genuine human connection to enjoy it. Think about, well, hold on. Think. I know what you're going to say, but think about your experiences when you go to check into a hotel or you stop off on a trip or something, and you get to connect with the person who's either running your tour or is at the front desk or is, you know, dropping off fresh towels to your room or something. Don't you feel so much better when you have a genuine, good human interaction? It's just like, that was a nice guy. That was a nice lady that I just talked to.
7: Yeah, I've met several people like in hotels, like the front desk people. Yeah.
6: They're just that warm thing. It makes you feel better. If it's just, I think they're saying it not on the front of the efficiency front, which could probably arguably be more efficient with AI. But you're not going to have that interaction. Everything's just going to be cold and emotionless.
8: There's a lot of playing devil's advocate to what you guys are saying. There's a lot of people that don't care about the warm and fuzzy.
6: No, I know.
8: They want to get checked in. They want to get going. So that's why these kiosks already exist.
6: Yep. Well, at the airport.
8: And
6: everything used to be up to the counter with a ticket. Well, now they would look at you like, no, go to
8: the
6: kiosk.
8: And very slowly but surely, and people aren't realizing it, the ticket window at movie theaters and so forth
6: slowly
8: going away because you're buying your tickets online, you're doing all this stuff.
6: My wife and I usually always bought tickets when we were in Columbus online and just used those to scan in. But a few times that we did go, it was all kiosks down there. And that's been about 10 years ago now or something, like pretty close to that. So that was already happening.
8: I mean, I asked a friend of mine the other day, so if I wanted to go to the movies, do I have to buy the buy the ticket online, or can I buy a ticket at the box office? And what's a box office? Oh my God.
6: It's a box, and it happens to be an office.
7: I probably would just turn around. I'd be like, nope, I'm not going to see a movie then.
6: Well, if you go to places like, you know, even, you know, locally here with the Lynn Drive-In, I mean, they still have the standard box office. The Quaker still has, you know, your actual box office.
8: And I love that. Yeah. That's the interaction I want.
6: Yeah, well, and that's what I'm referring to.
7: Yeah, the first time I see a robot trying to get my popcorn, no.
6: Would you like butter?
8: So long as he's got gloves on.
7: No, not even that.
6: Salted or unsalted.
7: Yeah.
8: Yeah, some of the...
6: Do you like hot tamales?
8: Do you want cheese? That's a stupid question. You should know me by now.
6: Diet Coke. Someone's watching their figure. Ha, ha, ha, ha. Okay, I can't do that anymore. Thank you, sir.
8: I don't even know
6: what happened.
8: Where he went.
6: I haven't figured it out either. Thanks,
8: I feel
6: Mary.
8: Like we should call an exorcist.
6: She's got news at 9. Right now, here's John Party with Boots Off on your Z Country Morning Show.

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6: Fox News, I'm CJ Papa. Goods from Canada will cost you more.
7: Canada is framing new tariffs that went into effect overnight as dollar-for-dollar retaliation. They range from 50% on milk and aluminum products to 25% on cheese and seafood, all the way down to industrial equipment. U.S. tariffs on Canadian goods cover wine, hockey equipment, and cement, among other things.
6: Fox's Alexandria Hoff at the White House amounts to about $20 billion. Hurricane Lowell hammering Hawaii. Fox Brothers' Mike Seidel in the thick of the storm from Kalaua on the south side of Kauai.
8: Asphalt that's been picked up from the street and lifted over here. There's debris everywhere, rocks, boulders, trees. A storm surge of 2 to 4 feet. And that's going to start backing out.
6: On primary day in New Hampshire, the winners will run for a U.S. Senate in November. 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
9: The Tuscarawas County Fair is rolling out a new Junior Fair Mentorship Program. Good Tuesday morning, 9:02 and 64 degrees from the WTUZ Newsroom. I'm Mary Alice. A new board was created for 4-H members who can no longer be on the Junior Fair Board due to age restrictions, but OSU Extension educator Chris Kendall says that they still wanted to pass on their knowledge.
10: They are assigned other members of the Junior Fair Board to work with so that when we get to the fall and we get to fair and they are going off to school, we don't feel quite as much of that loss because they've been able to pass on some of what they know to our younger members.
9: Mentor Allie Kendall says that her goal is to find another 4-H'er who is willing to always lend a helping hand from the animals to office work and assisting the general public. And then mentor Maggie Hamilton says that her goal is to teach the younger 4-H members to be a good role model.
11: Because you truly are the people those kids look for and look up to. I mean, they want to be you when they're older, just like we all wanted to be the Junior Fair Board, and then now here we are. And just teaching those kids that people are always looking up to them, so you need to lead by example. You need to be that leader and just passing that on to the younger kids.
9: For more information about the Tuscarawas County Fair, which runs the week of September 21st, go online to tuscountyfairgrounds.com. Dover has taken what officials call a big step toward the completion of the Ohio and Erie Canal towpath trail. City officials have begun the design process for the portion of that path, which will go through the city and its Riverside Park. Mayor Shane Gano says that they have hired the environmental design group after receiving a $200,000 state grant. However, completion of the trail is still at least 3 years away, and ODOT will provide the majority of the funding for the project.
12: ODOT controls the timeline on that project because they are the construction administrator.
9: And the state has budgeted $4.8 million in 2028 to pay for the final 7 miles of the biking and walking path through Tuscarawas County. A popular tour is coming back to Newcomerstown, and pre-registration is required. The Newcomerstown Historical Society is helping put on a guided cemetery tour, Stories in Stone, on Sunday, October 4th. Society member Craig Collins says that this is an opportunity to explore history through 10 monument checkpoints where someone will portray a figure from Newcomerstown.
13: I was involved in that. I portrayed Newcomerstown businessmen from the late 1800s up through about 1950, who had a number of business ventures unfortunately fail on him. And although he was in good stead at one time, by when the Depression came along, it wiped him out. Kind of a tragic story, really, because he also had 3 children, all of whom died before he did as youngsters.
9: The 1:30 p.m. event will be held at the East State Street Cemetery, starting at the flagpole. Small groups will be formed and be spaced 15 minutes apart for the guided tour, which will include tales about Elizabeth Mulvane, a Civil War nurse, Albert Zimmerman, a local lumberyard man, and then Benjamin Miller, a survivor of the infamous Andersonville prison in Georgia during the Civil War. Afterwards, individuals are invited to the Old Main Street Museum for refreshments and a story of when Carrie Nation busted up Sam Douglas Bar. Tickets are required and can be purchased for $20 at NewcomerstownHistoricalSociety.org. A federal jury has convicted a father and son for the March 2024 killing of an on-duty U.S. Postal Service letter carrier in Warren, Ohio. After a nearly two-week trial, Capri's Sledge, who's 24 of Warren, and 44-year-old Thomas Sledge of Youngstown were found guilty in the premeditated murder of 33-year-old mail carrier Jonte Davis. Evidence presented at trial showed that Davis was delivering mail in March of 2024. When he was shot while sitting in his postal vehicle, an eyewitness reported seeing gunfire come from a gray Dodge Ram truck and provided investigators with information which led them to the vehicle and which was also registered to Capri Sledge. Surveillance footage and cell phone records showed the two men had followed Davis along his delivery route for about 90 minutes before the shooting. And during a search of the residence, investigators also uncovered evidence of drug trafficking. That's a look at news here on WTUZ. Don't forget to follow us on Facebook or head over to WTUZ.com to stay up to date on local news, but also everything happening right here in Z Country. From the newsroom, I'm Mary Alice. Let's check in with Severe Weather Team 9.
0: We'll stay dry through Wednesday with the next weather maker bringing showers and thunderstorms to the area Wednesday night into Thursday. A mix of sun and clouds today. High temperature this Tuesday afternoon at 83 degrees. Tonight, partly cloudy, low 65. A mix of sun and clouds Wednesday with a high of 85 degrees. Showers Wednesday night. Chance of thunder, low 68. I'm Severe Weather Team 9 meteorologist Jeff Exline.
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5: 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Nick and Conley in the morning is back after this. Yeah!

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0: Kenny Rogers with an Amish Door country classic, Lucille. And you know, my dad used to frequent Midvale Speedway a lot, and a lot of speedways around here, and him and his buddies would sing, "You picked a fine time to leave me loose wheel."
1: Okay.
0: I thought you'd like that.
1: I had a feeling that's where it was going to go. Mm-hmm. And that, folks, that was a joke. If you didn't know, that was Nick's attempt at a joke.
0: He actually did, though.
1: I know. I'm sure everybody loved it.
0: Mm-hmm.
1: And I'll tell you what's not a joke and everybody loves, mm-hmm. and that's my friends at Weaver Appliance.
0: What a segue there. Stuck the landing.
1: I'm a genius. 753 South Worcester Avenue in Strasburg.
0: I think you mispronounced geriatric.
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0: Even if you don't pay attention to the maker or manufacturer of your various different appliances, go ahead and go through your house. I'm going to guess that at least one, two, maybe even three appliances that you have probably have one of those manufacturer names on them.
1: Right, and there's a good chance that more than one are the same, or the same brand, because, like I said, growing up, all we had was General Electric. Mm-hmm. That's, we had that or the Kenmore brand from mm-hmm. Sears, because that was easy to do back then.
0: But, what a time.
1: It was what a time. I got the General Electric coffee maker. 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
8: We'll stay dry through Wednesday with the next weathermaker bringing showers and thunderstorms to the area Wednesday night into Thursday. A mix of sun and clouds today. High temperature this Tuesday afternoon at 83 degrees. Tonight, partly cloudy, low 65. A mix of sun and clouds Wednesday with a high of 85 degrees. Showers Wednesday night. Chance of thunder, low 68. I'm Severe Weather Team 9 meteorologist Jeff Exla.
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0: Atlas with Hold My Liquor, 99.9 WTUZ. Coming up on the other side of the break, Mickey Gilley, Maddie and Tay, and Dylan Scott on your Z Country Morning Show. And I tell you what, before we are shifting gears to go to the final part of the show this morning, we want you to head out and see our friends at Walnut Creek Cheese and Market, because it is so much more than just cheese out there.
1: Oh,
0: and,
1: yeah.
0: And you might think it's a long drive. We promise you it's not. Just a short jaunt up 39 heading towards the Sugar Creek area. 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So many great things going on at Walnut Creek Cheese and Market, but don't just take our word for it. Head on up there and see them.
1: And it's a beautiful day. You know, a day like this, you want to get out. You want to be out in your car and enjoying the fresh air. Why not, you know, head on out 39 there. You are going to be so glad you did. And you better have space in your car because you're coming home with stuff.
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0: Dylan Scott on your Z Country Morning Show. Coming up on the other side of the break, Jason Aldean and the Zach Brown Band before we're out the door for the day. Thanks to Loudoun Motors Ford, as we get to have some fun with you every single weekday morning. 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
16: We'll stay dry through Wednesday with the next weather maker bringing showers and thunderstorms to the area Wednesday night into Thursday. A mix of sun and clouds today. High temperature this Tuesday afternoon at 83 degrees. Tonight, partly cloudy, low 65. A mix of sun and clouds Wednesday with a high of 85 degrees. Showers Wednesday night. Chance of thunder, low 68. I'm Severe Weather Team 9 meteorologist Jeff Exline.

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6: I'm Therese Crowley. At the White House Ellipse, President Trump hosts 9/11 responders with a 21-foot, 16,000-pound beam from the World Trade Center fallen South Tower. 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
7: Everybody has a 9/11 story.
8: Yeah.
7: So when we bring them up on the steel, they lay their hands on it. They tell us their story. A lot of people weep and cry. It's an amazing and emotional time, really is. And for us to do it, it's a blessing.
8: Yeah.
7: Because our mantra, never forget and always remember.
6: For the terror attack 25-year anniversary, Canada hits the U.S. with retaliatory tariffs 20 to 50% on U.S. steel, dairy, a range of goods, but seafood and Maine lobster exempt. New Hampshire, a primary day. Democrat Congressman Chris Pappas at risk of losing to a DSA challenger. Kauai getting slammed by winds of Cat 2 Hurricane Lowell. Most of the power is out on the Garden Nile. 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

playing those songs that make you go, oh man, I haven't heard this one in a long time. 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

0: Joe Diffie on Z Country. Well, it's Tuesday, however, it feels like Monday. Unfortunately, sometimes, you ever notice the short weeks happen to be the busiest because you're making up for the day you were off? Hopefully today isn't so crazy for you, but if it is, you know what, that's okay. You're going to be keeping lots of company with a lot of people feeling the exact same way. 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
9: We'll stay dry through Wednesday with the next weather maker bringing showers and thunderstorms to the area Wednesday night into Thursday. A mix of sun and clouds today. High temperature this Tuesday afternoon at 83 degrees. Tonight, partly cloudy, low 65. A mix of sun and clouds Wednesday with a high of 85 degrees. Showers Wednesday night. Chance of thunder, low 68. I'm Severe Weather Team 9 meteorologist Jeff Exla.
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He's a ranch hand in a pinch, man. Hotter than the red on a cattle brand. Cause she's a gold digger with a quick trigger. A cast iron skillet swinging lid flipper. Now

thousand people live in our city. 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

0: It's Bailey Zimmerman on WTUZ. So when you go to the zoo, what is your favorite exhibit? One of them I always enjoy watching are the otters, because the otters always seem to be having a great time. They're playing in the water. They're just having fun. But you got to remember, in the wild, they're still wild animals. There was a woman who normally swam in a river, and believe it or not, an otter attacked her. The woman said the animal grabbed her leg and kept biting and scratching. She was trying to get away. Even after she got onto some rocks, the otter continued circling. She ended up having cuts to her face, her hands, her foot. She needed 38 stitches, 22 of them in one foot. So even though they look super cuddly, always keep in mind that, especially otters, they're wild animals and they're unpredictable. Keep that in mind. Coming up, we got more of your favorite country music after you check that forecast on 99.9 WTUZ.
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8: We'll stay dry through Wednesday with the next weathermaker bringing showers and thunderstorms to the area Wednesday night into Thursday. A mix of sun and clouds today, high temperature this Tuesday afternoon at 83 degrees. Tonight, partly cloudy, low 65, a mix of sun and clouds Wednesday with a high of 85 degrees. Showers Wednesday night, chance of thunder, low 68. I'm Severe Weather Team 9 meteorologist Jeff Exla.
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4: Fox News, I'm CJ Papa. The latest Fox News power rankings are revealed this morning,
5: showing Democrats are closer than Republicans to gaining the House majority, but they're not there yet. 17 seats, still toss-ups. Our rankings also show voters are not sold on either party's plans to get inflation under control. A recent Reuters survey finds voters are more likely to support Trump's crackdown on crime and immigration compared to how he's handling Iran and inflation.
4: Fox's Mark Meredith. Hurricane Lowell pummeling parts of western Hawaii.
6: Pacific right now is kind of back to where it should be, but we have a storm surge of 3 to 4 feet and rainfall, not a major problem, 2 to 4 inches. The higher peaks picked up as much as 14 inches of rain.
4: That's Fox Weather's Mike Seidel in the thick of the storm on the south side of Kauai. 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

Do you ever wonder if you really have your life together? Well, coming up in about 9 minutes, I'm going to tell you what the signs are in 2026 that, yes, your life is together. 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

0: Hank Williams Jr. on 99.9 WTUZ. So sometimes I think everybody wonders, is my life really together? Well, there was a poll that asked people what are the biggest signs in 2026 that, yes, your life is on track. Well, here's some of the biggest things that you could say, yep, I'm doing okay. Being financially responsible is not about being rich. It's just having a healthy bank balance in an account that's not overdrawn, a credit card that you pay off regularly, and emergency savings to cover at least 3 months' salary. Another one is enjoying your own company. Being comfortable spending time alone is a sign that you're a mature adult. Another one that came out of this poll is admitting when you're wrong, owning your mistakes, and being able to take responsibility. I mean, it's not easy, but that's a green flag. Another one they list is saying no without feeling guilty. Having boundaries and being able to communicate them is something a lot of people are still working on. I will admit that's a tough one for me, but yeah, still working on that. Not paying for subscriptions you don't use. If you still got a mysterious or unnecessary subscription payment coming out of your account each month, well, you're not alone, but that's something that they say you really ought to keep an eye on. Being aware of when trash day is, making sure you get your garbage out to be picked up, it matters even when you're in your 20s. And then the other thing, which surprised me that they listed on here, was making your bed every day. A lot of people are like, well, I'm just going to get back into it tonight. Why do I need to make it? But they say that if you take the time to make order out of chaos when your day just got started, well, that's another green flag. So those are some signs that, yes, your life is all together.
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14: We'll stay dry through Wednesday with the next weather maker bringing showers and thunderstorms to the area Wednesday night into Thursday. A mix of sun and clouds today. High temperature this Tuesday afternoon at 83 degrees. Tonight, partly cloudy, low 65. A mix of sun and clouds Wednesday with a high of 85 degrees. Showers Wednesday night. Chance of thunder, low 68. I'm Severe Weather Team 9 meteorologist Jeff Exla.
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0: 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Congratulations.
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14: We'll stay dry through Wednesday with the next weather maker bringing showers and thunderstorms to the area Wednesday night into Thursday. A mix of sun and clouds today. High temperature this Tuesday afternoon at 83 degrees. Tonight, partly cloudy, low 65. A mix of sun and clouds Wednesday with a high of 85 degrees. Showers Wednesday night. Chance of thunder, low 68. I'm Severe Weather Team 9 meteorologist Jeff Exla.
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3: Fox News, I'm Therese Crowley. How bad was the air at Ground Zero? New York Mayor Zohran Mamdani releasing 170,000 city documents from years before workers started falling ill from deadly effects after 9/11.
4: These are documents that show what the city knew about the toxic air around Ground Zero, when they knew it, and how they acted to limit liability.
3: With asbestos found nearly everywhere tested, the unsealing settles lawsuits from 9/11 Health Watch before the 25-year anniversary of the terror attacks. Chicago caps off the most peaceful summer since 65 with 30 shootings, 8 dead, better than last Labor Day. Canada hits the U.S. with retaliatory tariffs on American steel, dairy, and a range of goods, but seafood and Maine lobster exempt. America's listening to Fox News.
5: The towpath trail is closer to coming through Dover, but there are still several steps and at least a few years to go. Good afternoon, I'm Mary Alice with a look at your WTUZ noon headlines. The towpath trail has been an ongoing project for nearly 40 years. The walking and biking path extends 93 miles south from Cleveland, with about 7 miles remaining before it's finished. Dover recently received a $200,000 state grant for the design of the path through the city. Mayor Shane Gano says completion, though, is still at least 3 years away, with the timeline dependent on the Ohio Department of Transportation schedule. And the state has budgeted $4.8 million in 2028 for Dover, New Philadelphia, and over Tuscarawas County to complete 7 miles of that towpath trail, taking it to the final trail marker at Canal Lands Park in New Philadelphia before 2030. Tuscarawas County Fair is rolling out a new Junior Fair Mentorship Program, with the new board being created for 4-H members who can no longer be on the Junior Fair Board due to age restrictions. OSU Extension educator Chris Kendall says that they still wanted to pass on the knowledge, so the senior board members are assigned a Junior Fair Board member to work with and to pass on some of what they know of. And mentors include Allie Kendall, who says that her goal is to find another 4-H'er who is willing to always lend a helping hand around the fairgrounds. And then mentor Maggie Hamilton says that her goal is to teach the younger 4-H members to be a role model. And the Tuscarawas County Fair runs the week of September 21st. A tour taking ticket purchasers through a cemetery will retell historical tales. Newcomerstown Historical Society member Craig Collins says that Stories in Stone is a cemetery tour taking that will be back on October 4th following a successful first event last year. And Collins notes that tours will start at the cemetery flagpole. This will be the East State Street Cemetery and depart in small groups every 15 minutes. Tickets are $20 and required for that Sunday event, which begins at 1:30 p.m. For more information, go to the Newcomerstown Historical Society's Facebook page. That's all for noon headlines here on WTUZ. Stay up to date on everything happening here in Z Country by following us on Facebook. From the newsroom, I'm Mary Alice.
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7: Temperatures warming above average with a mix of sunshine and clouds this afternoon. Look for a high of 83. Partly cloudy tonight, low 65. Wednesday, partly cloudy, warm, more humid. High temperature tomorrow in the middle 80s. Wednesday night, mostly cloudy with showers and thunderstorms developing. Low of 68. Thursday, occasional showers, chance of afternoon thunderstorms. I'm Severe Weather Team 9 meteorologist Jeff Exline.
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9: 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Corn for December down a half at 536 and a quarter. March 551 and a half down three quarters at midday. Soybeans for November 2.5 cents to the plus side at 1312 and a quarter. January 1327 and one half up by 2.5. And wheat for September, 728 a bushel, up by 12 cents. Live cattle for October, a dollar and a dime higher at 214.05. Feeder cattle for October up 202 at 322.17. And October lean hogs up $1.92 at 84.22. For the Ohio AgNet, I'm Ty Higgins reporting.
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0: guarantee you still know the words to this one. Well, most of the words. Okay, maybe just the chorus? It's a Z Country classic, brought to you by the Amish Door Village.
1: 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I ain't working here no more.

0: paycheck right there on WTUZ. Well, tomorrow, make sure you're listening between 11 and 12. It's going to be Wednesday. I know it's going to feel like Tuesday, but it's actually Wednesday, and it'll be the middle of the work week. So we're going to celebrate that, and I'm going to give you a chance to win a $15 gift certificate to Toasted on the Square in New Philadelphia. 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
2: 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You may ask, why in the fall? Well, according to Penn State Extension and University of Illinois Extension, as temperatures cool and days get shorter, perennial weeds move energy down into their roots for winter survival. When systemic herbicides are applied during this period, they move into those roots too, thus improving long-term control. Extension experts consistently identify late summer through fall, that is before a hard frost, as the most effective time to target many perennial weeds. The key message here is simple. Think fall, not spring. Aim to apply herbicides before the first hard frost, with late October often providing a good opportunity when weeds are still green and actively growing. And before you spray, consider pulling a soil sample. A soil test can help identify nutrient deficiencies or pH concerns that may be limiting forage growth. Healthy, vigorous forage stands are one of the best defenses against weed pressure. For more information, contact your local OSU Extension office. 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And again, my name is Delaney Wisend.
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Harper Grace on Z Country. Well, out in Washington State, there was a homeowner thought that somebody had broken into their house, so called the police. And when the police arrived, well, they found an intruder, but it wasn't the one they were expecting. There was a bobcat sitting at the top of the stairs. So, remember when I told you how to get rid of a bird in your house yesterday? Well, this is when you back away and let the experts come in. So officers did. They used a small indoor drone to kind of watch the animal from a nice safe distance.

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1: Agriculture Department economist Carrie Lukowski with the update from the report issued Thursday.
2: Net cash farm income is forecast to increase slightly, 0.4%. However, this is less than the rate of inflation. So when adjusted for inflation, net cash farm income is forecast to fall about 2.5%. Net farm income is forecast to fall $4.3 billion or about 2.6%.
1: Cash receipts from commodity sales are expected up 0.3%.
2: With largely offsetting changes in crop versus animal and animal product receipts.
1: Additional findings include
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1: I'm Rod Bain reporting for the U.S. Department of Agriculture in Washington, D.C.
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0: There is Megan Maroney on WTUZ. 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
9: Quiet, dry weather continues through Wednesday afternoon with temperatures warming above average with a mix of sunshine and clouds this afternoon. Look for a high of 83. Partly cloudy tonight, low 65. Wednesday, partly cloudy, warm, more humid. High temperature tomorrow in the middle 80s. Wednesday night, mostly cloudy with showers and thunderstorms developing. Low of 68. Thursday, occasional showers, chance of afternoon thunderstorms. Cloudy and muggy. High temperature Thursday in the upper 70s. I'm Severe Weather Team 9 meteorologist Jeff Exelon.
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5: News, I'm Gianna Gelosi. The 25th anniversary of 9/11 is Friday, and today President Trump took part in a Steel Across America event to honor first responders.
6: We will never forget. We say it and we mean it. We will never forget those we lost, and we will never forget the immortal heroes of September 11th, 2001.
5: Trump will attend the Pentagon ceremony on the actual anniversary, while Vice President Vance will attend the Ground Zero ceremony. Canada's retaliatory tariffs on the U.S. take effect.
7: Ottawa is responding to this, calling them retaliatory dollar-for-dollar tariffs for President Trump's 50% tariff on Canadian exports that he put in place. The duties that went into effect this morning range from 50% on U.S. milk and aluminum products to 25% on cheese and seafood.
5: Fox's Alexandria Hoff. 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

0: There's Ty England on Z Country. I have been a big fan of Dancing with the Stars for a long time. In fact, I even took ballroom dancing for a while. And coming up the next season, there's been a lot of talk about the celebrities who are going to be competing. Now, obviously, a lot of talk about Jenna Dewan. She's, of course, been in Step Up. She's also been in The Rookie, that she has a dance background. So does Harry Shum Jr., who's also going to be competing. If you're thinking, who's that guy? He's been on Grey's Anatomy. He was also on Glee. But I'm anxious to see how they do. If you were a big fan of The Fresh Prince of Bel-Air, I always loved to watch that show. Tatiana Ali is going to be competing. Tyler Cameron from The Bachelor, I used to watch that, of course, and I'm anxious to see how he does. If you're a big fan of the Savannah Bananas, Jackson Olsen is going to be competing. And remember Hanson, Mbop? That was one of my guilty pleasures. Taylor Hanson is going to be competing. And Jimmy Kimmel Live star Guillermo Rodriguez will also be starring on there. And 10 Things I Hate About You, Julia Stiles, she's been in a lot of things. She's going to be competing. And if you watched the Olympics last year, Amber Glenn is also going to be competing. So those are just some of them. There are more celebrities going to be dancing. I'm excited. They're going to be kicking off the next season next Tuesday. So if you like Dancing with the Stars, put it on your calendar.
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7: Quiet, dry weather continues through Wednesday afternoon with temperatures warming above average with a mix of sunshine and clouds this afternoon. Look for a high of 83. Partly cloudy tonight, low 65. Wednesday, partly cloudy, warm, more humid. High temperature tomorrow in the middle 80s. Wednesday night, mostly cloudy with showers and thunderstorms developing. Low of 68. Thursday, occasional showers, chance of afternoon thunderstorms. Cloudy and muggy. High temperature Thursday in the upper 70s. I'm Severe Weather Team 9 meteorologist Jeff Exline.
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Joe Nichols on Z Country. 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

0: Week four of high school football season is here, and the Big Z Sports Network has got you covered. Now on Friday, everything's going to get started just after 5 with the TMK Valley Propane Big Z Sports Show. 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Then at 6:30, we're sending you out to the pre-games, including Carrollton at Claymont. 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
9: Quiet, dry weather continues through Wednesday afternoon with temperatures warming above average with a mix of sunshine and clouds this afternoon. Look for a high of 83. Partly cloudy tonight, low 65. Wednesday, partly cloudy, warm, more humid. High temperature tomorrow in the middle 80s. Wednesday night, mostly cloudy with showers and thunderstorms developing. Low of 68. Thursday, occasional showers, chance of afternoon thunderstorms. Cloudy and muggy. High temperature Thursday in the upper 70s. I'm Severe Weather Team 9 meteorologist Jeff Exelon.
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4: News. I'm Therese Crowley. At the White House Ellipse, President Trump honors 9/11 first responders and the 16,000-pound steel beam from the fallen World Trade Center South Tower. FDNY Captain Gerald Chapura.
5: Everybody has a 9/11 story.
6: Yeah.
5: So when we bring them up on the steel, they lay their hands on it. They tell us their story. A lot of people weep and cry. It's an amazing and emotional time. It really is. And for us to do it, it's a blessing.
6: Yeah.
5: Because our mantra, never forget and always remember.
4: As New York Mayor Mamdani unseals city records on toxic air after 9/11, Canada retaliates with new U.S. tariffs and plane bill. Builder Bombardier threatens the thousands of U.S. jobs at risk if President Trump bans the U.S. sale of its jets. A small Piper plane vanished off the Bahamas, bound for Miami. Now a family search finds the bodies of the Florida couple and their adult grandkids. 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

Coming up, we're going to be hearing from Kenny Rogers along with Dolly Parton, and we'll also hear from Tyler Hubbard. But right now, this is Chase Matthew on 99.9 WTUZ.

rewinding the clock and taking you back to a time when these songs ruled the radio. It's a country classic brought to you by the Amish Door Village.

0: Kenny Rogers and Dolly Parton on WTUZ. Believe it or not, over the weekend, I watched 9 to 5, and I had never seen that movie. I can't believe I'd never seen it. So I saw it on TV, and I'm like, you know what? I'm going to watch this. It was, of course, great to see Dolly Parton. Anyway, coming up tomorrow, right after the new news, Mary Alice is going to have Tusk Talks, and she's going to be having conversations with community contributors and leaders in the community about events and places to go and resources available in and around Tuscarawas County. So make sure you check it out every Wednesday after the new news. It's all brought to you by Pomerene Hospital. No matter where life takes you, Pomerene is just around the corner with locations in Tuscarawas, Holmes, Coshocton, and Ashland counties. We've got forecasts coming up, and then we're going to hear from Lenny Wilson on Z Country.
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9: Quiet, dry weather continues through Wednesday afternoon with temperatures warming above average with a mix of sunshine and clouds this afternoon. Look for a high of 83. Partly cloudy tonight, low 65. Wednesday, partly cloudy, warm, more humid. High temperature tomorrow in the middle 80s. Wednesday night, mostly cloudy with showers and thunderstorms developing. Low of 68. Thursday, occasional showers, chance of afternoon thunderstorms. Cloudy and muggy. High temperature Thursday in the upper 70s. I'm Severe Weather Team 9 meteorologist Jeff Exelon.
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0: Cooper on WTUZ. Well, do you remember when vinyl records came back? It's been a while. They've been in for a while. Surprisingly, CDs are making a comeback, especially among younger music fans, because they're looking for a cheaper, more tangible alternative to vinyl and streaming. Now, vinyl still brought in a lot more overall, but CDs are definitely gaining. They say that experts are saying the CDs are benefiting from the lower prices, affordable all-in-one players, and renewed interest in listening to full albums instead of whatever an algorithm serves up next. I could get that. I mean, I still love to listen to a full album. Now, obviously, vinyl is still king, but CDs are gaining ground fast, and it's a little surprising. Now, if cassettes really make a comeback, then I'm going to be shocked.
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0: can do. There's Maddie and Tay on Z Country. I'm Kaylee Chris heading out, but Shauna Berkey is on her way in with the drive home, keeping you company throughout the rest of the workday and then into your evening. 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
9: Quiet, dry weather continues through Wednesday afternoon with temperatures warming above average with a mix of sunshine and clouds this afternoon. Look for a high of 83. Partly cloudy tonight, low 65. Wednesday, partly cloudy, warm, more humid. High temperature tomorrow in the middle 80s. Wednesday night, mostly cloudy with showers and thunderstorms developing. Low of 68. Thursday, occasional showers, chance of afternoon thunderstorms. Cloudy and muggy, high temperature Thursday in the upper 70s. I'm Severe Weather Team 9 meteorologist Jeff Exelon.
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3: Fox News, I'm Tom Graham. Republicans preparing to rally in Texas starting tomorrow for their first ever midterm convention as they try and defend a Senate seat in the Lone Star State. Fox's Brooke Taylor.
4: President Trump and Vice President J.D. Vance, they are among the headliners for this two-night convention at American Airlines Center.
3: Texas Attorney General Ken Paxton locked in a tight Senate race with Democrat State Representative James Tallarico. President Trump paying tribute to first responders days ahead of the 9/11 terror attack anniversary.
5: With a 21-foot steel beam recovered from the World Trade Center on display near the White House, President Trump honored first responders who rushed to the Twin Towers 25 years ago this week.
6: The bravery is really incredible.
5: Tunnel to Towers has displayed the beam on a cross-country tour this year, ending later this week in New York City.
3: Fox's Jared Halpert, America's listening to Fox News.
7: A Flock license plate reader camera was vandalized Sunday just east of Bolivar. Good afternoon with your WTUZ newscast this hour. I'm Jamie Hambaugh. Tuscarawas County Sheriff's Office call records say that a deputy had noticed the camera was missing from State Route 212 near the Tuscarawas River and the I-77 northbound exit ramp. After returning to the scene, the deputy found the camera had been cut down. The camera itself was missing, but its solar panel was found submerged in a nearby pond. The incident is being forwarded to the Sheriff's Office Detective Bureau for further investigation. Dover has taken what officials call a big step toward the completion of the Ohio and Erie Canalway towpath trail. City officials have begun the design process for the portion of the path that goes through the city and its Riverside Park. Mayor Shane Gonneau says that they have hired the Environmental Design Group after receiving a $200,000 state grant. However, completion of the trail is still at least 3 years away.
8: The engineering will take, based off their timeline, approximately 18 months. They've got to do environmental review and all of those things and several phases of design. And then you're looking at between a year and 18 months of construction.
7: And Gonneau says that ODOT is providing the majority of the funding for the project.
8: ODOT controls the timeline on that project because they are the construction administrator.
7: The towpath trail extends 93 miles from Cleveland to Zor. The state has budgeted $4.8 million in 2028 to pay for the final 7 miles of the biking and walking path through Tuscarawas County. Tuscarawas County Fair organizers are gearing up for opening day. And this year, retiring junior fair board members are mentoring younger 4-H'ers to pass along their experience. OSU Extension educator Chris Kendall says the new program gives outgoing board members a way to stay involved as they head off to college. And mentor Maggie Hamilton says that she wants to teach younger members how to be strong role models.
9: Because you truly are the people those kids look for and look up to. I mean, they want to be you when they're older, just like we all wanted to be the junior fair board, and then now here we are. And just teaching those kids that people are always looking up to them, so you need to lead by example. You need to be that leader and just passing that on to the younger kids.
7: Yeah, board members Nora Randolph and Allie Kendall say that they're following in their older siblings' footsteps and hope to show younger 4-H'ers all aspects of the fair and how to lend a helping hand wherever needed. The Tuscarawas County Fair runs the week of September 21st. More details are available at TuscCountyFairgrounds.com. And that's a look at news this hour. Stay up to date on local news and everything happening in Z Country by following us on Facebook. For WTUZ News, I'm Jamie Hambaugh. Now, severe weather, Team 9 with a forecast.
10: The quiet, dry weather continues through Wednesday afternoon with temperatures warming above average with a mix of sunshine and clouds this afternoon. Look for a high of 83. Partly cloudy tonight, low 65. Wednesday, partly cloudy, warm, more humid. High temperature tomorrow in the middle 80s. Wednesday night, mostly cloudy with showers and thunderstorms developing. Low of 68. Thursday, occasional showers, chance of afternoon thunderstorms. Cloudy and muggy. High temperature Thursday in the upper 70s. I'm Severe Weather Team 9 meteorologist Jeff Exline.
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0: Great moments in American history take center stage as Zohr and the Presidents returns to historic Zohr Village for school day on September 18th at 9 a.m. and open to the public on September 19th, 11 to 4. 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

0: 7:40, Bubba Chandler against Sean Burke. Chicago will be the favorite. Rounding it out with the nightcap, the Cincinnati Reds travel to take on the Los Angeles Dodgers at 10:10. Nick Lodolo against Tarek Skubal. We the Dodgers, who are the very heavy favorite at home. That's all for this Tuesday Big Z Sports Minute.
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10: Quiet, dry weather continues through Wednesday afternoon with temperatures warming above average with a mix of sunshine and clouds this afternoon. Look for a high of 83. Partly cloudy tonight, low 65. Wednesday, partly cloudy, warm, more humid. High temperature tomorrow in the middle 80s. Wednesday night, mostly cloudy with showers and thunderstorms developing. Low of 68. Thursday, occasional showers, chance of afternoon thunderstorms. Cloudy and muggy. High temperature Thursday in the upper 70s. I'm Severe Weather Team 9 meteorologist Jeff Exelon.
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0: He was born here, started a business here, and raised his own family here. For Vivek Ramaswamy, his Ohio roots go deep. That's why he cares so much about our state and will never stop fighting to lower costs for working families, because Ohio's his home. Apoorva Ramaswamy knows why her husband fights for us.
1: No one knows Vivek like I do. Growing up in Cincinnati made my husband into the man he is. 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This state gave him opportunities he could never have dreamed of. It's why Vivek cares so much about fighting for all of us. Because the system's rigged against the people we care about, and that's not fair. I know how much he cares about improving people's lives and how much he loves this state. That's why we need him as governor.
0: Fighting for his home and all Ohioans. Vivek Ramaswamy for governor.
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4: Fox News, I'm Paul Stevens. Some New York City officials and 9/11 remembrance families don't want Mayor Zoran Mamdani at any ceremonies this week.
5: He does not care about 9/11 or the tragedies that took place because he surrounds himself with people who believe that America deserved what it got. And he does not disavow them.
4: Republican City Councilwoman Joanna Arriola. An update on a deadly cargo plane crash Sunday in Florida.
6: We're also aware of the impact this incident has had on operations at Miami International Airport, including delayed or canceled flights. We encourage travelers to check directly with their airline before headed to the airport and plan accordingly.
4: Miami-Dade County Sheriff Rosie Cordero Stutz. 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
7: Good afternoon. This is Bill Hammerstrom reporting for WTUZ News. The man accused of trying to kill a New Philadelphia police officer back in January has been sentenced to 17 to 22 and a half years in prison. Judge Michael Ernest handed down the maximum sentence to 28-year-old Dylan Ritter last week. Authorities say he scuffled with police on January 14th and fired a single shot from an officer's handgun that narrowly missed a detective's head. New Philadelphia police were responding to a report of a suspicious person behind apartments in the 1800 block of East High Avenue. Ritter had been wanted for allegedly robbing two Dollar General stores in Stark County. Ritter pleaded guilty in July to amended felony charges that include attempted murder, felonious assault, and grand theft involving a firearm. Ritter was on probation after finishing a four-and-a-half-year prison sentence in 2024 for weapons, drugs, and burglary charges in Stark County. Tuscarawas County agencies say declining overdose numbers are encouraging, but they are using Recovery Month to stress that the work is not done. Empower Tusk and partner groups have unveiled this year's Project Hope silhouettes, which will be displayed across the community to show the county recorded 117 overdoses and 7 overdose deaths in 2025. That's down from 23 deaths in 2023 and 11 in 2024. Empower Tusk coordinator Terry Miller credits the local health departments.
8: With the Project Dawn, the naloxone and Narcan kits that people can get for free to help with opioid overdoses. So hugely grateful to them to have that program.
7: Miller also praises the county's free hope line, 330-663-6812, and navigator Katie Maurer for helping connect people with treatment options. The Tuscarawas County Commissioners have recognized Recovery Month with a proclamation, and the Adams Board continues sharing information about available resources. Ode to the Outdoors is a juried art show at the Norma Johnson Center this weekend. Event committee member Don Brogan says they have been accepting artwork from local artists all summer to feature at Saturday's gala. They focus on the beauty and wonder of nature. Tickets are $20 and include mocktails, hors d'oeuvres, a chance to vote on the People's Choice Award, and the opportunity to purchase artwork.
9: The money doesn't just go to this event, but it also goes to support our whole Tusk Parks trail system and the Norma Johnson Center and all of the wonderful events they put on. 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
7: 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Buy tickets through the Norma Johnson Center or find the QR code on the Nature Center's Facebook page. That's a look at the news for this hour. Stay tuned. 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
0: The quiet, dry weather continues through Wednesday afternoon with temperatures warming above average with a mix of sunshine and clouds this afternoon. Look for a high of 83. Partly cloudy tonight, low 65. Wednesday, partly cloudy, warm, more humid. High temperature tomorrow in the middle 80s. Wednesday night, mostly cloudy with showers and thunderstorms developing. Low of 68. Thursday, occasional showers, chance of afternoon thunderstorms. Cloudy and muggy. High temperature Thursday in the upper 70s. I'm Severe Weather Team 9 meteorologist Jeff Exline.
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8: WTUZ Country Weather. Quiet, dry weather continues through Wednesday afternoon with temperatures warming above average with a mix of sunshine and clouds this afternoon. Look for a high of 83. Partly cloudy tonight, low 65. Wednesday, partly cloudy, warm, more humid. High temperature tomorrow in the middle 80s. Wednesday night, mostly cloudy with showers and thunderstorms developing. Low of 68. Thursday, occasional showers, chance of afternoon thunderstorms. Cloudy and muggy. High temperature Thursday in the upper 70s. I'm Severe Weather Team 9 meteorologist Jeff Exline.
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0: ABC Donahue here on 99.9. I'm Shauna Berkey on your drive home. And on the way, we've got more country coming for you. Chris Jansen and Ben Gallagher. First, though, it is another week of saluting our military members and veterans.
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5: Fox News, I'm Tom Graham. Federal investigators are on the ground at Miami International Airport after the crash of an Amazon cargo plane. Crashed into a van, killing five people after careening off the runway.
6: The five victims were between the ages of 47 and 75. They were all in a van that was hit by the Amazon cargo plane that still sits as an active scene. The NTSB says the plane overran the runway by 1,300 feet.
5: Fox's Dana Marie McNichol. The calendar says it's nearly fall, but a heat dome continues to grip millions in the southern and central plains.
7: Temperatures climbing towards the triple digits for nearly 30 million people, running 10 to 15 degrees above average. With dew points in the 70s, heat indexes could reach 105 or higher across parts of Oklahoma, Arkansas, Missouri, and Mississippi.
5: Fox Weather's Haley Meyer there. 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
8: A Flock license plate reader camera was vandalized Sunday just east of Bolivar. Good afternoon with your WTUZ newscast this hour. I'm Jamie Hambaugh. Tuscarawas County Sheriff's Office call records say that a deputy had noticed the camera was missing from State Route 212 near the Tuscarawas River and the I-77 northbound exit ramp. After returning to the scene, the deputy found the camera had been cut down. Camera itself was missing, but its solar panel was found submerged in a nearby pond. The incident is being forwarded to the Sheriff's Office Detective Bureau for further investigation. Dover has taken what officials call a big step toward the completion of the Ohio and Erie Canalway towpath trail. City officials have begun the design process for the portion of the path that goes through the city and its Riverside Park. Mayor Shane Gano says that they have hired the Environmental Design Group after receiving a $200,000 state grant. However, completion of the trail is still at least 3 years away.
9: The engineering will take, based off their timeline, approximately 18 months. They've got to do environmental review and all of those things and several phases of design. And then you're looking at between a year and 18 months of construction.
8: And Gano says that ODOT is providing the majority of the funding for the project.
9: ODOT controls the timeline on that project because they are the construction administrator.
8: The towpath trail extends 93 miles from Cleveland to Zor. The state has budgeted $4.8 million in 2028 to pay for the final 7 miles of the biking and walking path through Tuscarawas County. Tuscarawas County Fair organizers are gearing up for opening day. And this year, retiring junior fair board members are mentoring younger 4-H'ers to pass along their experience. OSU Extension educator Chris Kendall says the new program gives outgoing board members a way to stay involved as they head off to college. And mentor Maggie Hamilton says that she wants to teach younger members how to be strong role models.
10: Because you truly are the people those kids look for and look up to. I mean, they want to be you when they're older, just like we all wanted to be the junior fair board, and then now here we are. And just teaching those kids that people are always looking up to them, so you need to lead by example. You need to be that leader and just passing that on to the younger kids.
8: Yeah, board members Nora Randolph and Allie Kendall say that they're following in their older siblings' footsteps and hope to show younger 4-H'ers all aspects of the fair and how to lend a helping hand wherever needed. The Tuscarawas County Fair runs the week of September 21st. More details are available at TuscCountyFairgrounds.com. And that's all for news. 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
12: 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U.S. stock market indexes were down today on news of rising oil prices and new trade tensions. The Dow Jones Industrial Average down over 600 points, or about 1.2%. The S&P 500 down 45 points, or about 0.6%. And the NASDAQ Composite down about 85 points, or a third of a percent. In stocks of interest, Apple down over 1%, or $3.75, to $316.22 a share. American Electric Power up 0.75%, or 92 cents to $125.42. Amazon down 0.6%, or $1.54, to $256.97. Dominion Energy down 0.6%, or about 40 cents to $66.28. Google just about even on the day, only down 10 cents, or $338.36 a share. Huntington Bank shares down 1.6%, or 27 cents. To $16.76, IBM down 1.2%, or $2.80, to $232.09. Intel, a big riser, up over 9%, or $8.67, to $104.47 a share. J.P. Morgan Chase down 1.4%, or just over $5, to $353.48. Sherwin-Williams down 2.3%, or about $7.62, to $326.09. Timken up 0.6%, or 71 cents, to $123.86 a share. UPS down 1.8%, or $1.81, to $100.48. And Zimmer Biomet down nearly 4%, or $3.85, to $94.22. 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
3: A partly cloudy sky expected this evening and tonight with low temperatures falling off into the middle 60s. Wednesday, a mix of sunshine and clouds. Warm, more humid Wednesday. High temperature in the middle 80s. Wednesday night, mostly cloudy with showers and thunderstorms developing. Low 68. Thursday, occasional showers, chance of afternoon thunder. Mostly cloudy and muggy. High of 77. Thursday night, partial clearing with fog late, low of 60. Friday, early day fog, mostly sunny, less humid, high 77. I'm Severe Weather Team 9 meteorologist Chef X Line.
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1: Cody Johnson kicking off another hour on your drive home. I'm Shauna Berkey. Tis the season. No, I'm not talking about pumpkins or fall leaves. I'm talking about germs. I'll tell you some tips on how to battle it coming up.

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It's a Z Country Classic, brought to you by the Amish Door Village.

0: It's time for your 5 o'clock funnies.
1: And there's so much going on in New York. Comic-Con is coming back this year, which means for 7 whole days, New York will be known as the city that never sleeps with anyone. Thank you. Do we have any Trekkies here, Dylan? All the diehard Trekkies speak Klingon. And for those of you who don't know, Klingon is a language you speak when you want people to know you're a virgin. But I think the biggest challenge that I'm facing up here is that the lingo really is changing in this country. Back in the 80s, I was on a show called T.J. Hooker. Nowadays, you can't even say Hooker. You have to say Kardashian.
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0: I feel like we've been through it over and over, especially since that C word a few years ago. But it never hurts to get a little reminder. The flu season is here. 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Get ready to protect yourself. Right now, don't wait. More people are going out in public, even when they're sick. And experts ask us to avoid doing that. Of course, we don't want to spread the germs. But here's some things that you can take to protect yourself against the flu and, you know, all the other various viruses. N95 masks are good. Wash your hands frequently. I feel like that's embedded in our brain since 2020. Make sure you test if you have symptoms. All the different flus, COVID, everything like that. 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Cover your coughs and sneezes, please, please, please. And of course, avoid contact with sick people. All kind of, you know, common sense, but a little reminder as we are already in the sick season. I always say as soon as the schools get back in session, that's when the germs start floating around even more.
1: 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One dribble fires it up! 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
2: 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Big Z Sports. Taking a look ahead to week 4 of the high school football season, 6 different broadcasts coming up. We've got New Philadelphia traveling to take on Ashland, Dover on the road against Lexington, Claymont hosting Carrollton, Garaway taking on Zanesville, Strasburg welcome in Conotton Valley, and Ridgewood on the road against Wheeling Central Catholic. Coverage details again available on our Facebook page. In baseball this evening, the Cleveland Guardians will look to get one back from the Baltimore Orioles at 6:35. Tanner Bibee takes on Brandon Young. Baltimore will be the slight favorite. The Pittsburgh Pirates travel to take on the Chicago White Sox at 7:40. Bubba Chandler against Sean Burke. Chicago will be the favorite. Rounding it out with the nightcap, the Cincinnati Reds travel to take on the Los Angeles Dodgers at 10:10. Nick Lodolo against Tarek Skubal will be the Dodgers, who are the very heavy favorite at home. That's all for this Tuesday Big Z Sports Minute.
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4: A partly cloudy sky expected this evening and tonight with low temperatures falling off into the middle 60s. Wednesday, a mix of sunshine and clouds. Warm, more humid Wednesday. High temperature in the middle 80s. Wednesday night, mostly cloudy with showers and thunderstorms developing. Low 68. Thursday, occasional showers, chance of afternoon thunder. Mostly cloudy and muggy. High of 77. Thursday night, partial clearing with fog late, low of 60. Friday, early day fog, mostly sunny, less humid, high 77. I'm Severe Weather Team 9 meteorologist Jeff Exelon.
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0: It's Morgan Wallen. I got better here on 99.9. More country coming your way. Ken Powers, or Kevin. I don't know where Ken came from. Kevin Powers and Shaboozy teaming up. Jason Aldean and Low Cash on the way. 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
5: News. I'm Paul Stevens. Some New York City officials and families of 9/11 victims are wanting New York City Mayor Zohran Mamdani to stay away from this week's remembrance ceremony.
6: Even though there's going to be other politicians there, these are the politicians that helped us, pushed beneficial laws through, and literally held our hand during that time. Mayor Mamdani has not shown any of that, none of it.
5: 9/11 widower Charles Wolf. An update on Sunday's deadly cargo plane crash in Florida.
7: From the moment this tragedy occurred, the Miami-Dade Sheriff's Office has maintained a continuous presence on scene. Our mission remains clear. 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
8: Good afternoon. This is Bill Hammerstrom reporting for WTUZ News. The man accused of trying to kill a New Philadelphia police officer back in January has been sentenced to 17 to 22 and a half years in prison. Judge Michael Ernest handed down the maximum sentence to 28-year-old Dylan Ritter last week. Authorities say he scuffled with police on January 14th and fired a single shot from an officer's handgun that narrowly missed a detective's head. New Philadelphia police were responding to a report of a suspicious person behind apartments in the 1800 block of East High Avenue. Ritter had been wanted for allegedly robbing two Dollar General stores in Stark County. Ritter pleaded guilty in July to amended felony charges that include attempted murder, felonious assault, and grand theft involving a firearm. Ritter was on probation after finishing a four-and-a-half-year prison sentence in 2024 for weapons, drugs, and burglary charges in Stark County. Tuscarawas County agencies say declining overdose numbers are encouraging, but they are using Recovery Month to stress that the work is not done. Empower Tusk and partner groups have unveiled this year's Project Hope silhouettes, which will be displayed across the community to show the county recorded 117 overdoses and 7 overdose deaths in 2025. That's down from 23 deaths in 2023 and 11 in 2024. Empower Tusk coordinator Terry Miller credits the local health departments.
9: With the Project Dawn, the naloxone and Narcan kits that people can get for free to help with opioid overdoses. So hugely grateful to them to have that program.
8: Miller also praises the county's free Hope Line, 330-663-6812, and navigator Katie Maurer for helping connect people with treatment options. The Tuscarawas County Commissioners have recognized Recovery Month with a proclamation, and the Adams Board continues sharing information about available resources. Ode to the Outdoors is a juried art show at the Norma Johnson Center this weekend. Event committee member Don Brogan says they have been accepting artwork from local artists all summer to feature at Saturday's gala. They focus on the beauty and wonder of nature. Tickets are $20 and include mocktails, hors d'oeuvres, a chance to vote on the People's Choice Award, and the opportunity to purchase artwork.
10: The money doesn't just go to this event, but it also goes to support our whole Tusk Parks trail system and the Norma Johnson Center and all of the wonderful events they put on. 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
8: Ode to the Outdoors is on Saturday from 5 to 8 p.m. at the Norma Johnson Center's Red Barn in Dover, just off State Route 39 towards Sugar Creek. Buy tickets through the Norma Johnson Center or find the QR code on the Nature Center's Facebook page. That's a look at the news for this hour. Stay tuned. Your Z Country forecast is on the way. 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
1: A partly cloudy sky expected this evening and tonight with low temperatures falling off into the middle 60s. Wednesday, a mix of sunshine and clouds. Warm, more humid Wednesday. High temperature in the middle 80s. Wednesday night, mostly cloudy with showers and thunderstorms developing. Low 68. Thursday, occasional showers, chance of afternoon thunder. Mostly cloudy and muggy. High of 77. Thursday night, partial clearing with fog late, low of 60. Friday, early day fog, mostly sunny, less humid. High 77. I'm severe weather team 9 meteorologist Jeff Exline.
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That one's Megan Maroney here on 99.9. How you doing on this Monday evening? I'm Shauna Berkey. Man, it's good to have you along, keeping me company on your drive home. The music continues with Parker McCollum.

we guarantee you still know the words to this one. Well, most of the words. Okay, maybe just the chorus? It's a Z Country classic, brought to you by the Amish Door Village.

0: Man, we are still missing her. It doesn't seem real. Dolly Parton here on WTUZ, one of her most famous ones with Jolene. She is up on my board at school this week. She is our weekly quote. And I love how she always said, if you want the rainbows, you got to deal with the rain. What a fun, wise, down-to-earth woman she was. If you love those classics, make sure you tune in. We've got all kinds of them. In fact, 5 hours of them coming up again on Saturday night with the original Country Gold, Rowdy Yates, the award-winning country radio Hall of Famer, joining you again coming up Saturday night at 7.
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1: And I was talking last hour about getting ready for flu season. It's here a little earlier than normal. Or it's just, you know, the regular back to school germs that everybody's passing around. A great way to be proactive about that is some fall cleaning. Do you have it on your to-do list? Well, if you're doing a little fall reset and you're kind of getting ready for the brr months of all the holidays, well, good housekeeping says a fall home reset can help you get there, especially with the change of the seasons. Maybe you're getting ready to think about pulling out those air conditioners. Maybe not quite yet, but get things ready. Here are some things that you can get rid of while you're cleaning up. Piles of summer photos and paper mementos. They say keep a handful that are actually really important and pitch the rest. First aid kit, go through it, throw out any expired items in the kit and replace them. What about those excessive school supplies? Do your kids come home at the end of the year with brand new supplies that they never used? Well, either keep them for the next year and put them up, or if you're just not sure, donate them for a family in need, or take them to your school to have some extras. Summer toiletries. Get rid of those items that are ready to expire, especially all that sunscreen. You know, sunscreen expires, right? Get rid of them if it's not going to be ready for you next year. And start replacing all the cold and flu stuff. Craft supplies. If you're not using it, if you haven't used it for 2 years, it's time to throw it out or give it away. Summer clothing and swimsuits have some stuff that you didn't wear all summer long and you're just hanging on to them. Well, get them donated so somebody else can enjoy them. And of course, food storage containers. How many of those do you have with no lids? Or do you have 25 lids and no containers? Hey, now is a great time to get those sorted and only keep the ones that actually are paired up.
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3: A partly cloudy sky expected this evening and tonight with low temperatures falling off into the middle 60s. Wednesday, a mix of sunshine and clouds. Warm, more humid Wednesday. High temperature in the middle 80s. Wednesday night, mostly cloudy with showers and thunderstorms developing. Low 68. Thursday, occasional showers, chance of afternoon thunder. Mostly cloudy and muggy. High of 77. Thursday night, partial clearing with fog late, low of 60. Friday, early day fog, mostly sunny, less humid. High 77. I'm Severe Weather Team 9 meteorologist Jeff Exelon.
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0: Carolyn Carmichael here on 99.9. Hey, coming up on Wednesday, the boys of Big Z Sports are going to continue the Extra Point Show as they feature the Ridgewood Generals this week. They're going to be live from the Field House in West Lafayette and having some delicious amici's. It's going to begin at 6 o'clock right there in the Field House. 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
1: Fox News, I'm Tom Graham. President Trump will headline a two-day midterm Republican convention starting tomorrow in Texas. He plans to rally supporters and highlight his party's accomplishments.
2: The administration is going to be touting legislative wins, like no tax on tips, overtime, and Social Security. But Democrats are also seizing on this. They're looking for a chance at counter-programming and sending a delegation from Washington to join Texas-area Democrats here on site.
1: Fox's Jackie Heinrich in Dallas, the head of the Smithsonian Institute, leaving his role. Lonnie Bunch says he'll exit later this year.
3: He has led the Smithsonian, which operates dozens of museums, libraries, and research facilities since 2019. But Smithsonian leadership has faced criticism from President Trump, who accuses the museums of promoting radical transformation of society.
1: Fox's Jared Halpern, America's listening to Fox News.
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From Dolly to Loretta, Haggard to Pride, we've always got classic country thanks to the Amish Door Village in Wilmot.

0: Straight here on WTUZ. Well, football season is well underway, believe it or not. We are in week four of high school football. I don't even know how that happens. Coming up Friday night, we've got Claymont hosting Carrollton right here on WTUZ and the Big Z Sports YouTube channel. And also on the YouTube channel is Strasburg as they host Conotton Valley, Garaway as they host Zanesville, and we'll have a Claxon Sports audio cast as Ridgewood heads to Wheeling Central. Games will start at 7, pregame 6:30, but of course Friday night, we are kicking off the Big Z Sports Friday night show a little bit after 5 o'clock, brought to you by TMK Valley Propane. Make sure you get a part of that. Of course, listen to the best coverage. If you are excited, like me, about college football back, Buckeyes, a great win. Michigan, well, they should have lost. That's all I'm going to say. Hey, did you know that a whopping $30 billion is expected to be bet during the NFL season? Yeah, it starts this week, and sports books are waiting for all the action. The American Gaming Association says they're expecting nearly $30 billion to be wagered on NFL games through the season. They say growth is slowing down, though. Online gaming has been legalized in all but four states, and the rise of prediction markets like Kalshi and Polymarket has put a dent in it. Kalshi says $62.5 million has been traded on the NFL already this year. God bless football season.
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8: A partly cloudy sky expected this evening and tonight with low temperatures falling off into the middle 60s. Wednesday, a mix of sunshine and clouds. Warm, more humid Wednesday. High temperature in the middle 80s. Wednesday night, mostly cloudy with showers and thunderstorms developing. Low 68. Thursday, occasional showers, chance of afternoon thunder. Mostly cloudy and muggy. High of 77. Thursday night, partial clearing with fog late, low of 60. Friday, early day fog, mostly sunny, less humid. High 77. I'm severe weather team 9 meteorologist Jeff Exelon.
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2: Well, life on the farm is kind of laid back. 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

0: Eric Church, The Outsider, with Darkest Hour here on WTUZ. Hey, thanks for hanging out with me. I got more country for you. Roddy Atkins, Carly Pearce, Rascal Flatts right around the corner. And then I'm heading out for the evening. Don't worry, the country continues with Backstage Country after that.
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8: A partly cloudy sky expected this evening and tonight with low temperatures falling off into the middle 60s. Wednesday, a mix of sunshine and clouds. Warm, more humid Wednesday. High temperature in the middle 80s. Wednesday night, mostly cloudy with showers and thunderstorms developing. Low 68. Thursday, occasional showers, chance of afternoon thunder. Mostly cloudy and muggy. High of 77. Thursday night, partial clearing with fog late, low of 60. Friday, early day fog, mostly sunny, less humid. High 77. I'm severe weather team 9 meteorologist Chef Exelon.
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mason jar one time. 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

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Stay with me now. Listen up, this is philosophical. 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

0: were all just alike. 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
8: 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I am so happy that you're finally back with us.
9: 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I am so excited to be with you. I have lots to talk about, and I'll be sharing lots of stories about my new album, my tour to support it, and so much more.
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